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Oh, what's up, Salida? It's happy Friday. You know what time it is. It's 6 o'clock. We're out of here. If you're at work, get moving. Time to do some stuff. It's spin class right now. I'm DJ Static Ranger. This is vinyl only for the next hour here on KHEN 106.9 LPFM, your awesome community radio station. It's been so beautiful out today. It was at 35 this morning. Yeah. Real fall coming in right now. I'm on like hour three today playing. I played 8 to 10 this morning. I need to give some island vibes. I'll be here on the morning every Friday here this month, covering for Jim Lofgren. Pretty fun times. So catch me then. I'll get you some good info in the morning. And then when you come in here on Friday at 6 o'clock, I got more info for you right now. Boaters, listen up. The river has been up. It's awesome. Numbers, check out this gauge, 219 CFS on the numbers gauge. Browns Canyon is running somewhere in the high 300s. The gauge is not updating, but it's sitting at 396 is what it says. If it's close, that's almost as good as we've had it this season. And put your dry suit on, get all cozy in your fleece onesie. Go boating, y'all. All right, Town Run, let's look at about 258 CFS and Royal Gorge at 531 if you're feeling adventurous. Folks, I got a pretty fun show for you. I'm not going to tell you what's up, but it's going to be good. All right, I'll be back at you in a little bit. Cheers, y'all.

0: Yeah, y'all like that? Is that working for the drive, for the vibes? Give me a call. Let me know. If you hate it, you love it, you need something different, the number is 719-539-1069. I'm genuinely curious. Until then, yeah, we're going with my vibes.
1: Now, I want everybody to clap their hands a little something like this. You know what I'm saying? Because it's about that time we get a little...

Yeah. Rob Bass, Get Up and Have a Good Time, the UK House remix. Oh, and before that, The Rhythm Is Gonna Get You, the Radio Groove cut by Ticean Woody. And before that, of course, Look a Weekend by Debbie Deb. And before that, well, I was chatting with you because you're listening to Spin Class here on KHEN 106.9 LPFM, Salida's community radio station. And we're getting out beyond Salida, y'all. If you get on KHEN.org or get on your iPhone, your Android toys, you'll find a sweet app. You can stream live and all those things. 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Well, we're not going to go there. Probably should say the views expressed on my program are those of myself and my guests and do not necessarily reflect the views of the KN staff, volunteers, underwriters, or the board of directors. Yes. Okay. 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Oh, and Salida Community Center. 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Yeah, if you got a little extra produce, you know, it kind of got cold last night. There are people in need, I'm sure. All right, I got another one queued up for you. This one goes out to all the folks that just paid rent. Little Gwen Guthrie. Vinyl only, y'all. Every Friday, 6 to 7 p.m. here on KHEN. 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Ah. Cheers.

All right, that was New You by Orgone off the title album New You. Not a new one, but it's a Coal Mine Records album. I've been still digging through Coal Mine stuff. They keep pulling out great artists over there. Check them out. They're in Ohio. Pretty cool. Before that, Joss Stone, Super Duper Love, Are You Digging on Me? Before that, Ain't Nothing Going On But The Rent by Gwen Guthrie. Hey, y'all, you're listening to Vinyl Only here on KHEN Spin Class. I'm DJ Static Ranger, spinning you all kinds of jams. Tonight, that's the vibes I'm feeling. There's no input from any other humans yet, but if you want to, well, you can. You just got to call the phone number, 719-539-1069. I say it all the time. If you want to throw down some ideas, I listen. Until then, you listen to me, all right? Got some good info here. 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All right, check out this vibe here. I'm just going to start the track now. Let's go to a nice, slow intro. Happy Friday, y'all. Hope you're enjoying the evening. Let's get some good live music out there. Ah, see what I'm saying? Vibey. I'll be back in a bit. Cheers, y'all.

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All right. That was The Bomb, the dance hall mix by Inner Circle. And before that, a little Gorillaz De La Soul, super fast Jellyfish. And before that, that was some time, some early Princey stuff, some Ice Cream Castle. That's such a great song. I know it's a long one, but boy, it's a banger. I got some good stuff coming up here for you, but before that, how to spot and avoid fake news. Ooh, that's a good PSA. Let's see here. The Buena Vista Public Library and League of Women Voters of Chaffee County will present How to Spot and Avoid Fake News and Begin to Bridge the Political Divide on Thursday, October 1st, from 4 to 6 p.m. at the Buena Vista Public Library. The presentation will cover identifying misinformation and navigating different types of media content. More information can be found at lwvchaffeecounty.org. Wow, goodness, you know how many people called me here telling me what they wanted to hear? Well, nobody. But you know what? I did see a dog walk across the road. He was wagging his tail to The Bomb. So I'm going to call that a success tonight. And in celebration, check out this one. This was by The Professionals. Super vibey. Yeah. Thanks for listening to KHEA.

All right, yeah. So that was obviously the Godfather theme by the Professionals on this album called Colt Cargo. Yeah, let me get that down, make it nice and easy now to chat. All right, Colt Cargo, Belize City Boil Up. That's the album here. And it's got a great gatefold, and I'm going to read you something out of this because it's kind of fun. It says, pig's tail, potatoes, plantains, bananas, boiled eggs, yams, and whole fish. The boil up, the traditional dish of Belize, is the perfect metaphor for its music and culture. Diverse ingredients mixed thoroughly, yet remaining individually intact. That's last song there. Theme from The Godfather was off this album, and I got another one off it because, you know, why not? It's pretty sweet. This is called Disco Connection. There's some cool vibes on that album, Belize City Boil Up. Check it out. Yeah, Disco Connection by Lord Rawburn.

Heck yeah, Disco Connection by Lord Rawburn off a Colt Cargo Belize City Boil Up. All right, I got one more. We'll tear off a little bit of this Tasha Thomas Shoot Me With Your Love. But up next, we got Doc McCoy in the house. He's here and he's rowdy. He's like doing push-ups and stuff. I don't even know. All right, hold your horses, y'all. It's going to be a wild ride. I better get this track going here. Uh-oh.

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Good evening and welcome to KHEN 106.9, the Radio Roller Coaster. That's right, we've got another spookalicious night of musical tunes here on the Radio Roller Coaster. I'm your host, Dog McCoy. I'm phoning it in this week. I am actually in a tropical location right now as we speak. 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Anyways, we've got a whole month ahead of us of spooktacular music. Spooktacular is a registered trademark of

Good evening. We're out here on KHN 106.9 trying to get our spook on. That was the Gorillaz with The Sounder. Before that, Kid Cudi with Ghost. And at some point we played Squirrel Nut Zippers with Ghost of Stephen Foster. Very reminiscent of St. James Infirmary. That's the one. Here's some zombie songs.

I got a brand new dance here for you. This one is called The Zombie.

sensation. Another stone cold hit coming up out the radio. It goes so slow, it don't never

so afraid of the man in the street with a finger on the pulse, look dead on his feet.

Ghost Rider by a band called Suicide. You know, that's actually a weird thing to look up nowadays, is this band, based on the name. Anyways, before that we had Duran Duran with Psycho Killer. And of course, Killer Queen by Queen. You're listening to KHAN 106.9. We are just clucking around tonight, having a spooky little time. You know, 'tis the season to be dead, spooky. If you've got a spooky tune and you want to call in and request it, call us at 719-539-1069. And we'll spoop up your evening. Thanks for listening. Because...

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0: Shout out to wood paneling from the 70s. Nothing really says home like having wood on the inside, I guess. I don't know. 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You were just listening to The Pink Louds with Soul in My Body. Before that, Richard Rome with Ghost a Go-Go, Tim Curry with I Put a Spell on You, and No One Lives Forever by Oingo Boingo. 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It's October. We are on our 7th year anniversary.
1: Woo!
0: Shout out to all of our listeners who have been here with us over the years. Shout out to all the special guests that have been here over the years. Shout out to the special guests that are here now. They are the realest. And next week, we'll see how it goes. For now, what do you know about voodoo?

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4: 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The top of the hour of the radio roller coaster. 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
3: 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If we made it, it's about 8 o'clock and or more than that. 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

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Our pre-recorded show takes control. Only analog real people here on fried egg night. That's right. We're frying some eggs live on radio. Hot, good stuff. We've got some public service announcements for you. So I'm going to be yapping for just a hot second, then we'll be back to the music. Such as the Chaffee County Public Health and Colorado State University Extension are encouraging livestock owners, veterinarians, pet owners, and agricultural workers to be aware of the New World screwworm, a parasitic fly recently identified in parts of the southern United States. Residents are encouraged to monitor animals for unusual wounds or signs of infestation and report concerns to appropriate animal health authorities. Additional information is available through chaffeecounty.org. 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And I have talked just enough. We have had a request on the request line. This one goes out to Roberta. Here's Tom Petty.

0: Tom Petty with the double feature with Mystery Man and Money Becomes King. You're listening to KHAN 106.9. We have some special guests in the house.
1: Hello, DJ Bernie Mac.
0: Where? Where's...
1: Where?
0: Where?
2: Who? What?
0: Bernie Mac. Yes, this is special guest DJ Burn to Death. Burn to Death. That's right. She played the music so loud, everybody went deaf. And,
1: caught on fire.
0: Yeah.
1: Yeah.
0: Yeah.
1: Yeah.
0: So we're going to be talking some hot business. We got a t-shirt business to get started by this time next year or else.
1: Or else.
0: Until then, I'm going to dig up some songs about ghosts. Anybody got any ghost requests?
1: Ghosts. Ooh.
0: Think about it. Here's Michael Jackson. Mm.

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And you can believe it or not believe it, and it doesn't make any difference to me. I know they're there. And if you don't think they're there, that's your problem, not mine.

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1: It was definitely a human figure.
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1: Is that Frankenstein?
2: Here's a new twist on an old favorite.

All right, folks. This is going to be the last one. We're going to kumbit up. I'm out of jokes. If you want to be a joke writer here on the Radio Roller Coaster, send your email to 719-539-1069. 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

On Friday night I like to dance, so I dance and I dance. On Friday night I like to dance, I dance, dance, dance and dance. On Friday night I like to dance, so I dance.

0: It's Friday night. We like to dance. It's me, DJ Dipstick, and we got...
1: the professor.
0: Because Blackstrap Molasses needs to come inside. Gross. Anyway, you're listening to Global Grooves. We hope you had a great ride on the radio roller coaster. Tonight, this is a Blackstrap Molasses request. We're going to be highlighting an instrument hailing from India called the Rujavina. It's a very ancient instrument, and we're just going to start out listening to it, and we will go into more details about it later in the show. But first...
2: K-Hand is sponsored in part by...
0: K-Hand is sponsored in part by... The Gay and Lesbian Fund for Colorado.
1: Woo!
0: Shout out. 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This program is also supported in part by Amica's Pizza in downtown Salida. Amica serves salads, locally brewed beer, and hot pizzas from their in-house wood-fired oven. 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Amica's Pizza has served Salida for over 20 years and is proud to support community radio. 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Chaffey Mutual Aid is seeking snacks, breakfast foods, and hygiene items for the back-to-school food drive. 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Thank you to our underwriters. We couldn't do it without you. And yeah, we're just going to give a listen to what this Rujavina sounds like. It is a very crazy looking instrument. If you have the ability to look it up, go ahead and take a gander at it. But for now, let's hear it.

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slowing it down tonight, getting that deep bass resonance in your ears as everything else is slowing down around us. It's getting colder. Snow's coming in on the mountains. It's time to just slow down, take in the new season. So yeah, we're listening to an instrument called the Rudravina. Playing this is Madhuvanti in the Rudravina. She's just this woman sitting in a studio playing this beast of an instrument. To describe what it looks like, it's a zither, so it looks like a sitar in the middle with two giant gourds on each side of it to where your body can fit in between the gourds. And I found a cool little story about it that it says in Hindu mythology, legend has it that Shiva, god of everything, upon seeing his wife Parvati asleep, her arm was resting over her chest, he was inspired to craft an instrument mirroring her form. And I just think that's really cool. And what I found too from looking at this instrument was that it is historically played by women. And when we're trying to find some clips of this instrument to have you guys hear it, I have noticed that it's all been women, and it's really hard to find footage of somebody playing this. And I'm not sure if that's just because it's not played anymore or what's up with that, but it's very popular in Hindustani music, which is just a very popular old ancient style of music in India. And yeah, very deep resonating sounds coming from this. We're going to keep listening to this tune here by Madhuvanti and the Rudravina. And we got some PSAs for you coming up.

Some PSAs for you guys. What's going on around town? I hope you're enjoying this music tonight. If you didn't know, you can become a KN underwriter. 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Weekly meditation sits are held at the Sangha House at 248 D Street in Salida. Sessions take place Sunday from 5 to 6 p.m., Tuesdays from 12 to 12:45 p.m., and Thursdays from 12 to 12:30 p.m. All sessions are inclusive and open to every level of practitioner. 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That is something I still have not had. I've still just not checked out. And I feel like with the changing seasons, I always get in a little bit of a funk. So maybe it'd be good if anyone wants to check out the Sangha House with DJ Dipstick. 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So yeah, if you're just getting in, we're listening to the Rudraveena, an ancient instrument that hails from India. It's a very deep bass instrument. It's very beautiful. Give it a search if you haven't yet. And yeah, another thing that I've noticed when just trying to find more music with this instrument is that it's typically alone. The first instant that we listened to had multiple people, but that was still just like the main instrument. And I feel like the bass is so heavy, it almost drowned out the rest of the music. But there is a very famous player, Jyoti Hegde, which I'm sure I did not say exactly correct, my apologies, but she is the pioneer of this instrument in modern time and known to just be the most renowned. But yeah, we're gonna keep on listening for another like 15 minutes here. Let's switch it up.

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1: Whoop, whoop, whoop.
0: This is KHENOP 106.9 Salida. If you haven't heard it, this is Global Grooves, a show where you might hear languages and sounds you are unfamiliar with, but we ask you to approach it and everything in life with
1: an open mind and positivity. Tonight, thank the night.
0: Well, being present with us, as it always is, even when it is day, it is night.
1: Thanks for listening tonight. We were hearing the hypnotic sounds of an instrument from India called the Rudra Veena. We've been listening to a lot of Madhuvanti and the Rudra Veena. She's an artist on YouTube playing her jams on this beast of an instrument. We hope that you're feeling chill from it and having a great Friday night. And yeah, stay tuned next week. And there's only a couple weeks and Blackstrap Molasses and I are going down to the bayou.
0: Mm-hmm. You heard that right.
1: Going down to the bayou.
0: Nola, y'all get ready down there.
1: Uh-huh.
0: Uh-huh.
1: We're coming for you, Nola.
0: How do people in the countryside of Florida talk?
1: I mean, beachside of Florida? Countryside of Florida?
0: Countryside.
1: Like, if you go in the, like, middle of Florida, but, like, not Orlando, like, the outskirts swamp, I can't even mimic that. It's so deep south talk. So deep south.
0: Yeah, it's wrong.
1: Yeah. Yeah, it's beautiful.
0: I've been around some Florida boys in... We were just out by a bonfire in Alaska drinking, and once they started drinking, I was like, there's something I can't understand in your
1: voice.
0: But
1: where I'm from,
0: happening.
1: It's like, hey, what up? How's it going?
0: It's like some coastal.
1: Or it's just like really...
0: Anywhere is pretty...

0: be like that, I'd say.
1: Or just a very older population. So it's just like, hello, how are you?
0: Hi.
1: Hey, beautiful day, isn't it? You know, the normal.
0: Top of the morning to ya.
1: Top of the tippity top, tippity top, boop bop.
0: On the bop top, top of Florida.
1: Ah.
0: Hey.
1: Anyway, we love you guys. Stay tuned. Grab your pencils and your notebooks because class is about to be in session with the professor.
0: The professor.
1: Keep on clucking. Good night.

0: Hello, you're listening to Office Hours with the Professor. I am the Professor, and we have a really interesting curriculum planned out for y'all tonight. But before we get into class, let's go over a couple of the things happening in our awesome community. The Buena Vista Public Library and League of Women Voters of Chaffee County will present a program on Colorado's 2026 ballot measures on Thursday, October 8th, from 4 to 6 p.m. at the Chaffee County Public Safety Complex, located on 200 Steele Drive in Buena Vista. The program will present information about statewide ballot measures and arguments surrounding the issues. The Buena Vista Public Library and League of Women Voters of Chaffee County will also host a presentation on ballot counting and election security on Thursday, October 15th, from 4 to 6 p.m. at the Buena Vista Public Library, located on 131 Linderman Avenue. Chaffee County Clerk and Recorder Lori Mitchell will discuss local ballot counting and election security processes. And last, but certainly not least, the League of Women Voters of Chaffee County will also host Ghoul Out the Vote voter information tables during youth activities at the Buena Vista Library in October. Dates include October 1st from 10 a.m. to noon, that was yesterday, October 6th from 10:30 a.m. to 12:30 p.m., October 8th from 9:30 a.m. to 12:30 p.m., and October 20th from 3 to 5 p.m. A Kids Vote activity will also be introduce younger participants to the voting process. Information is available at lwvchaffeecounty.org. Lots of interesting opportunities to get more information in the community coming up. Like I said, we have an interesting class planned out for y'all today. We are in safe harbor hours, so there will be adult language in today's program. I repeat, there will be adult language in today's program, starting with the song right after this. So if you or your kiddos are listening to this right now and you don't want to hear any adult language, I really recommend clicking off the program and coming back here at 11:30 p.m. Thank you guys for listening. And let's get into our program for tonight.
1: Three in the morning, still going down. What's up, H-Town, Southside? You know what I'm saying? Just screwing here, hollering at my G's and players. You know what I'm saying? Falling, drinking, serve. What's up?

Hey, hey everyone. You're listening to Office Hours with the Professor. I'm the Professor, and we just heard Sailin' to South, Screwed by DJ Screw out of Houston. Rest in peace. And I believe ESG was also involved in that song. Fun announcement for tonight. My amazing, wonderful friend Amelia in Chicago made me a fantastic birthday playlist with her beautiful collection of music. And so she will be my invisible co-host tonight, and I'll be dubbing her DJ Angel Mouse. So, DJ Angel Mouse, shout out to you. I hope you're listening out there. Thank you so much for this fantastic music. And to everyone else tuned in right now, enjoy the next few songs.

Просто хочеш ты знать by Кино, one of my favorite bands, which DJ Angel Mouse put on that amazing playlist for me. Before that, we heard Mask to My Face by Gangsta Boo, who is one of my favorite rappers, rest in peace, out of Memphis. And before that, we heard Erase You by ESG, another contribution from DJ Angel Mouse to our program today. She semi-recently got to see them live for the first time, which was an awesome experience, and I am so envious of her. We're going to keep it going for tonight. I hope y'all continue enjoying the show. Thank you for tuning in.

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I am the Professor, and it is 10:59 p.m. at KHENLP 106.9 Salida, your local community radio station, and thank you, as always, for tuning in. We just heard Lost Parts Stinging Me So Cold by Melt Banana, contributed to our show today by DJ Angel Mouse. And a couple years back, myself and DJ Angel Mouse actually got to hear them live in Chicago, and they freaking rocked the house. It was amazing. Before that, we heard Cherry Pie by Eel, another contribution from DJ Angel Mouse, and I've been craving listening to their music ever since I heard it for the first time at DJ Angel Mouse's apartment. And before that, we heard Salt Shakers by LaChat, another female rapper out of Memphis who I absolutely adore. We're going to carry on with tonight's show. Again, just another reminder, these are safe harbor hours, so there will be some adult language on our show tonight. If you or anybody else you have listening do not want to hear adult language, I recommend tuning in somewhere else until 11:30 when we will switch shows. Enjoy the rest of class time.

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That's what we sound like when you don't tune in to your local community radio station. KHENLP 106.9 Salida. You're listening to Office Hours with the professor and our invisible guest DJ, DJ Angel Mouse, out in Chicago. Y'all just heard We Want Money by the B Words, spelled with a Y. And before that, we heard Integrity by In Danger. And before that, we heard Friends by The Set Designers, also a contribution from DJ Angel Mouse. We thank her and we miss her tonight. As we continue on with our lesson, I'd like to thank you for tuning in, for joining class tonight, and I hope you enjoy the next 18 minutes of your learning experience.

0: Hey, hey, hey, Chaffee County and beyond. You are listening to Office Hours with the Professor. We are currently listening to Testify, specifically the Moose Tea remix. And before that, we heard Money, That's What I Want by Etta James. And before that, Cross-Eyed and Painless by The Talking Heads. We are going to close out our show tonight with one last song from DJ Screw. We're going to hear Steady Ballin', Screwed / AWNP. Enjoy the end of tonight's show, and as always, thank you for tuning in.
1: And pieces. 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

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You can't believe you're looking what was always someone else. Now it's staring right there at you. Yesterday you couldn't tell.

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Then you realize he probably wants the best the same as I. Days just go by quickly, nights just never end.

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Here's another oldie for you. This one was on an album called Blue Swallow Canyon, and this one's called Walking on Sunset. Yeah, we'd like to bring a horn section on right now, in case you haven't noticed, led by Henry Lowther. Give it up for Julian and Dave on either side of him. They'll be helping out right now.

girl like that. We were barely 10 in the cotton fields, playing horseshoe with the colored kids. I tried to kiss her, she grabbed a baseball bat.

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thank you so much for being here tonight. But I'm going to take this time to just introduce some of my favorite people in this whole world. To my right and your left, playing her banjo and singing her beautiful songs all night, wearing that pretty blue dress, my sister and my friend, Miss Chayla Lujan. Center stage, center to you and my center too. Playing her ukulele, little bit of the kazoo. My friend and my girlfriend, Miss Desiree Garcia. Standing right behind me, playing that big guitar looking thing. Making it really hard for me not to turn around and watch him all night.

0: Then we got our utility man over here. 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
1: Last but certainly not least, over there playing the guitar and talking his stuff, Mr. Inea Lujan on the guitar.
0: Well, thank you, sir.

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4: Many thanks. We're going to start out with a tune. This is called the Temperance River Blues.

Thanks, everybody. We're going to do a little Dixieland jazz number here. This is called Susie Blue.

0: Thanks, everybody. Well, my name is Christopher Cody Meacham. It's a great pleasure to be a part of this event. We're going to do a song, Terra Lingua, Texas. Down on the Mexico-Texas border, Big Bend National Park is my second home and more or less where I grew up. Yep.
1: Texas.
0: It's about 115 there right now. But it's a wonderful place. It's also a great community, great musicians, artists. And I've written a lot of tunes down there. It's been a very inspiring spot. So this one comes out of there. This is called Desert Flower. If you like to waltz, now's your opportunity.

Thanks, everybody. So if you're not familiar with Gillian Welch, you're going to get a double dose tonight. This one's called Lawman.

Thanks, everybody. We're going to do another original tune here. This one also comes out of the Big Bend region. The song's been real good to me the last 10 years since I wrote it. It's made me exactly $37.52 in royalties. So I would like to thank Spotify directly for that contribution. It's funny, every like year I'll get a check for about 3.5 cents. And they make sure to put the decimal, you know, just to make it feel like I'm in a different tax bracket or something. Yeah, everything's on me tonight. So if you get it, just run. This is a sentimental number, so if you're here with a loved one, or if you're not, if you're here with your dog, which my dog's out in the truck, this goes out to everybody, but here.

0: Thanks, everybody. I had a beer.
1: Oh, there we go.
0: But I would like to extend a cheers to everybody that's here today on this rainy. I like this time of year personally, and I thank y'all for braving the weather. This is for my late grandmother. I always play this, and I play it different every time, but this is called Gravel Switch. She's from Gravel Switch, Kentucky, which is exactly what it sounds like. It's where the dirt road went to the gravel road, and that was a big deal, you know? So I wouldn't be playing hillbilly music. I certainly would be playing, this is called a Weisenborn lap steel guitar, similar to dobros in the respect that it's kind of set up to play from above, if anybody's wondering. But here we go. It's called Gravel Switch.

0: Thanks, everybody.
1: All right, Christopher Cody Meacham, everyone. Well, while we have Chris up here, we're going to ask him a few questions, and then in about 10 minutes, we're going to get Exit Company up here and keep you going with some awesome music. But thanks for that set to start us off there, Chris.
0: My pleasure, absolutely.
1: Now, last song, what'd you say that was? Gravel Switch?
0: That's called Gravel Switch or Becky's Song. My grandmother's name was Rebecca, Becky for sure.
1: You know, how do you go about writing a song that's fully instrumental like that? I mean, that's like a movie score there. I felt like that had multiple acts in it.
0: It's funny you mentioned that, because that's kind of how I think about that. Particularly this instrument, there's just something kind of grandiose about the sound. Me personally, when I write songs, it's I'm heavily inspired by landscape. I travel a lot. I spend a lot of my time in beautiful areas like Salida. And I just can't help. Since I was a kid, I've always been captivated by landscape. And that's, I think, been the most inspiring thing, but it's certainly informed my whatever's inside of me to come out. And it's just kind of a marriage of that and finally finding my way to the Weisenborn lap steel guitar to kind of capture that.
1: How did you find your way to that guitar? That doesn't seem like one you stumble into every day.
0: This one I found on a Craigslist email that came through in my spam.
1: Oh, sweet.
0: So a little serendipitous for me. I don't spend a lot of time on email, and it came through because I signed up for a mailing list, and it was like, hey, Mr. Meacham, we got this thing for $500. We know you're poor, and it seems like a good one right up your alley. So
1: that's all I got. That's good.
0: Yeah.
1: You know, I used to try to write songs from misconnection filings. Yes, there. Yeah, it's a good way to get a little inspiration.
0: I think I'm going to revive the misconnection.
1: Yeah.
0: I think the world needs more of that.
1: Well, Chris, you've been here playing here a good bit of time throughout the summer. Has there been any songs that you've written this summer, or things that have kind of inspired you in your songwriting in the last few months?
0: Absolutely. And I've actually kind of been in a little bit of a dry spell. I've tried over the years. I used to play in punk bands when I was younger. I'm 42 now. So that's why I sit down. I'm going to the half. That's, you know, all the guys and gals that are older than me understand.
1: Anyway, you can't contain yourself. If you stood up, you might just start.
0: I'd be jumping off of things, you know. I'd be on fire probably here in the table. But I'm always open to the muse, as they say. You know, I'm always, like I was saying with landscapes, I'm always thinking of things, and I do keep a journal. Or, you know, with the technology nowadays, I can do a voice memo if I hear someone say something or I think of something that kind of hits me. Because in the beginning, it's got to start with me. If I don't feel like it's something I feel connected to, I probably am not going to pursue it so much. So if I feel any inspiration, I try to get it down in some kind of format. That said, the last thing I put out, a little homemade album maybe 2 or 3 years ago, I haven't really felt anything moving in me as far as a new song. I've kind of been playing the songs I have and learning some other people's songs, which has been great in its own respect. But it was about 2 weeks ago that I had these melodies floating around and words started coming through. In fact, I woke up at like 2 a.m. and just had like a whole song. Not that there was any good, but there was something coming. I couldn't go to sleep. It was flowing. It was moving. And I just wrote it down, and that kind of kicked it off. And now I have maybe like 4 or 5 tunes. I think it'll be maybe double that for this new project. So, yes, this summer, moving around, talking to people, I think is definitely kind of shaking those cobwebs loose.
1: So you've been recording some stuff.
0: I've been recording. I was given graciously by an old-timer out in Indian Mountain, is an area I live in that backs up to the Terrial, and just randomly came up to me through the woods as I was walking my dog, and he lumbers like Bigfoot, so it was quite intense when I saw the situation. And he came running up to me through the woods, and he gave me a 1984 30-foot Southwind Fleetwood motorhome. And it's in great condition, given that it's 40-something years old and has just been sitting. So I have since moved into that, and I have started recording inside of that motorhome, and it sounds all right. You know?
1: And you were saying that's not that a lot of your recording projects tend to revolve around motorhomes.
0: Yeah. I mean, I look like a motorhome person. It's no offense.
1: You attract them.
0: Yeah. I have occupied many a motorhome of different sizes and years and things over the years. And so maybe that was it, because there, you know, look, now that you mention it, the last 2 years there hadn't been a motorhome in my life.
1: Yeah. So, you were way too stationary.
0: Yeah, dude. Something was off. And so it's back flowing now, you know.
1: Well, where can folks find your music if they want to ensure that your new songs get you a little more than $32?
0: Yeah, I've since renegotiated my relationship with the Spotify's of the world. So you can find me on a platform called Bandcamp. Most of the money from downloads goes directly to the artist. I by no means count on that platform to fund any of my endeavors, but it's certainly nice to know that in this world where so many are trying to take from those that are actually there to make, that there's a platform like that. So bandcamp.com, you can search my name, Christopher Cody Meacham. If you can't remember that, there's probably some signage around here with it. But that and Instagram, my nickname since I was a kid was Bug Tussle. So if you go to Bug Tussle Song, Bug Tussle underscore song on Instagram, you can find some stuff there as far as where I'm playing and all that.
1: Awesome. Well, everybody, let's get a big hand for Christopher Cody Meacham.
0: Thank you.
1: And let's welcome Exit Company onto the stage.

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Not even kids.

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We got Andrew on piano. We got Simon on the cajon. I'm so excited for Simon, you guys, because he's usually on the drum kit, like, behind everybody. And it's like, oh, this guy. He gets to be in the front. We got some competition with the rain. It was very percussion. So. I know, it is. Extra percussion, I love it.

0: So we normally have like a couple of guitars and a bass and all kinds of... It's kind of fun to do it a little stripped down. What do y'all think?
1: Okay.
0: What? This is a new one we haven't done yet. Could I get a little more keys in one of these?

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We literally just learned that this week. How are we doing for time, Sarah? Where's Sarah? We'll keep going. So Chris mentioned Gillian Welch, the one, the only. This is our Gillian Welch song.

0: Thank you. Seriously, if you don't know Gillian Welch, look her up. She's legendary.
1: You are tuned into our Small Town Sessions broadcast. We have to take a quick top of the hour break, but when we come back, we'll have more music from Exit Company.
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1: 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We're going to continue with the set from Exit Company, plus live music from the S-Town All-Stars later, as well as some interviews with KHEN DJs. Stay tuned, and we'll take you back to that rainy night at the Soggy Surfer here in Salida on September 24th.
0: All right, we got one more for you. One of the things we like to do as a cover band is kind of put our own spin on things if we can. Sometimes it's fun to, you know, do it. But sometimes it's fun to play around with it too, right?

0: you all so much. Again, we are Exit Company. I got a bunch of stickers if anybody wants one. Thank you so much to Christopher Cody Meacham. Thank you so much to Sarah, to Kahan, to the Soggy Surfer. We got S-Town All-Stars up next.
1: All right. Hey, that was Exit Company. Let's give them another hand. All right. I'd like to welcome you to the Soggy Surfer stage on this soggy evening. And you guys sounded great. Wanted to start with the name of your band, Exit Company. And anyone who knows a little bit of Spanish or knows their local geography knows that Salida or Salida means exit. Salida. Is that just a play on words, or is there a deeper meaning to the name of that band?
0: The joke is we're Exit Company because we're really good at ending our songs at live shows.
1: You're really good at ending your songs, yeah?
0: No, the credit all goes to Mr. Todd Great, who's right here. He's our bass player and sometimes guitar player. He works nights at the hospital, so he's here after...
1: And he came up with the name.
0: Yeah. Yes. I know. I don't know what you're talking about.
1: Nice. Well,
0: it just sounded cool.
1: I like the play on words. That's great. I want to ask, how did you all come together? Was there like a spark, common interest in music, or did you have a particular jam that where you thought, hey, we should be together?
2: Yeah, so there was some Sunday night informal jams at a friend's house that were going on for a while. And myself and Todd, our bass player, and Taylor Sullivan, our guitar player, would go to those on Sundays. And very informal, and people would come and go, and it was just a really fun, laid-back jam session. And when that ended, Todd and Taylor decided to keep it going. And we got together a little bit after that, and the three of us were playing, and then soon after that, Megan, we were fortunate to have Megan join us. And then not too long after that, we were even more fortunate to have Andrew come in on keys. And before we knew it, Exit Company was cruising along.
1: Great. How long ago was that?
2: Maybe a year, going on
1: about a year
2: since we informally started playing, and then it started to snowball a bit from there.
1: Nice. Well, we should take a step back and have everyone introduce themselves.
3: Okay. I'm Andrew. I grew up all over the place. My family moved around a lot. My parents just liked to move. When we were kids, they thought that was super fun. So we went to England and Baltimore and Georgia and Louisiana and kind of spent a little bit of time everywhere. My dad was the band director, so I spent every afternoon in the band room waiting for my dad to finish grading band papers or whatever he was doing. But we could just play all the instruments. Me and my brother and sister were just hanging out there and messed around and just fell in love with music that way.
1: Nice.
3: Yeah.
0: My name is Megan. I grew up in Snowmass Village just over the pass. And I don't know, I was just always in choirs and all that stuff. So I bring a little musical theater spice And I think that's one of the cool things about us is we've all got different backgrounds and different tastes, so we can kind of all put a spin on things and introduce each other to new songs that we would have not heard otherwise, and it's a good mix.
2: Yeah, I'm Simon. I grew up in lovely Cleveland, Ohio, and
4: the state of the lake.
2: Made my way to Colorado when I was about 19 and have pretty much been here ever since. Found Salida about 7 or 8 years ago, and I grew up being tortured by classical music that my parents were obsessed with, and go to the symphony every weekend. And when I finally got out of that, I broadened my musical tastes, and I've really been influenced a lot by world music and different rhythms and different cultures and how they express themselves through music. And as Megan said, one of the exciting things to play in this group is we have a lot of diverse interests in music, and everyone sort of puts that in the pile, and we see what comes out of it.
1: Yeah, nice. I heard Norah Jones, I heard some reggae, and I heard Green Day and Amy Winehouse. And that's quite a diverse mix. when you're choosing a song to cover, how do you decide what is an Exit Company song? Do you have to debate it? Does someone bring it forth? And
3: we try a lot of stuff, you know. We try all kinds of songs, and then it either goes really well or it falls apart, and we say, well, that is not going to work. And the ones that stick, we kind of, you know, keep playing those over and over and kind of make them our own.
0: Or it falls apart and we keep trying anyway.
3: I'm not letting this go.
0: We're gonna do Whipping Post.
1: Well, it all sounded like it fit together real well. And the diverse sounds, the jazz. I do hear the jazz. I hear the pop, a little bit of rock. So that's a nice blend. So you've been playing in venues around town, including the Soggy Surfer. And Slide is such a tight musical community. What's next for you guys? Where are you going to be playing here in JP County or elsewhere in Colorado?
0: Yeah, we don't have anything on the books yet. We're kind of going to regroup after a summer of sets and kind of try to do some new stuff. We're all talking about wanting to do originals. We've got some partials in the works already. Definitely want to add that to the mix. So,
1: so
0: I think that's next, is like regrouping in the winter, and we'll take it. We're available.
1: So you got some originals you're working on?
0: We're working on.
1: Perhaps.
0: Next summer, for sure.
1: Okay. Looking forward to hearing it. Yeah, thanks for being here, and it was nice to hear you. Yeah.
0: Thank you so much.
1: All right, so we got the S-Town All-Stars coming up in a few minutes.

0: Thank you.
1: A little acoustic jam for you. We appreciate all you guys coming out tonight. All right, I got a bluegrass number for you.

0: All right, thanks for hanging. We're going to do one more song. This next one has been recorded by a whole bunch of folks, but I tend to like the Delbert McClinton version. This one's called Two More Bottles of Wine. My name's Casey Houlihan. This is Chris Naska. Thanks for hanging out, listening.
1: We only got one more? Really?
2: Three more.
1: Well, if you guys are good, crowd, we'll do some more.
0: Four more. You guys know who this comes.
1: Also,
0: I say one, and we see what happens.
1: I'd also like to thank Sarah and also Ray Kitson and the Soggy Surfer for having us here tonight. And Kevin, and also Kahan for being here. Chris, and also the exit.

0: Hey, thanks a lot, guys.
1: All right, we got one more for you. Casey does such a good job singing. He's got another one in him.

0: Thank you guys. Thanks for listening. How about them? The S-Town All-Stars, Casey Houlihan and Chris Naska, man. Chris, I've known these guys since I moved here 10 years ago, and what outstanding musicians they are. Chris, how did you get started in music?
1: Well, you know, it was a bad thing, you know.
0: Needed a job.
1: No, it wasn't about a job. It was just like, you know, my dad listened to classical music, and he's like, jamming out when we go to church and going to the doctor's office, and I was having to do rounds with them, and I was like, oh my gosh, this is kind of weird and corny. But then I got into like playing horn. I played trumpet from 7th to almost 10th grade.
0: Really?
1: Yep, and I was in choir as well. So there was always there. It was always, the music was there, but I didn't pick up guitar until I was 18. So I'm a bit older now, so, you know.
0: Made an impression on you, didn't
1: it? Yeah, I think Casey's kind of followed the same path on a lot of levels.
0: Casey, how did you get into music?
2: Chris.
3: Hey. Yeah, I played, I was a trombone player growing up. I played throughout college, but then I started playing some stringed instruments in college. And then just played a bunch of bluegrass, and I don't know. I can't remember the rest.
0: Trombone doesn't fit very well with bluegrass, does it?
3: You know, I gave it to my nephews, and I don't care if I ever see it again.
0: Now, how did you two end up together?
3: Are we together?
0: Well, I mean, playing is musical. Well, I don't know. It's cool if you are.
1: Well, let's take it back. I think Alex Johnstone from Rapid Grass got us involved.
3: Yeah.
1: Kind of connected us together, and then we did a Grisman Garcia deal, and that kind of connected us, and I met Casey. I had seen him through Trout Strake, of course, and I'm not sure if you saw my bands, you know, Roundhouse Assembly, and we were like, hey, this do something, and then he's like, I'm still here, but he went on tour, and then he came back, and then he finally landed.
3: Yep, that and sounds about right.
0: Yeah, and it worked. What were your musical influences growing up? Let me see. Grateful Dead, maybe?
3: Yeah. And for me, not so much, but I'm still getting to know their music through Chris and through playing gigs around here. A lot of people like those guys. Growing up, I was more like an R&B, hip-hop kind of a... That was what I thought I would be playing when I got older, but then I discovered bluegrass, and it kind of changed my trajectory. And then, you know, wanting to diversify, I got an electric bass and started playing with Chris and some other guys, and yeah.
0: Do you remember a certain album of bluegrass that got you interested
3: in
0: that?
3: It was Ricky Skaggs and Kentucky Thunder. It was
0: good.
3: A burned copy, unfortunately. But that's what we were doing back then.
0: Mine was Old and in the Way.
3: Oh, nice.
0: It's like, I heard
1: did.
0: That.
1: We did one
0: like,
1: off
0: oh,
1: that.
0: Yeah,
3: it was really the harmonies that got me. I mean, I love the picking and everything, but can be a little much at times, but the harmonies are amazing.
0: You know, the San Luis Valley has the aliens, the extraterrestrial highway, the UFO tower. I've heard there's a vortex over Chaffee County that pulls in all the music and musicians here. How do you feel about that?
1: I'm all for it, man. I mean, like, more music, more creative minds, more folks that are just excited about life, you know, like, life wouldn't be so good without music, you know that, right? So we all love it, and it makes us, you know, tick, and it makes us happy. So
0: when I moved here 10 years ago, I was so impressed with the local music scene. It was just, I've never seen so much music, and that was 10 years ago. The pandemic hit, you know, then after that is literally, no pun intended, a shot in the arm, and it's just exploded since then. Where do you see the future of live music here in Salida?
1: I was asked that question this week, actually. It just depends on the folks and the venues that want to hire us, you know. And then also festivals like this, you know, Small Town Gathering. And Sarah, actually, for putting this beautiful sessions together. So thank you so much. And people that are willing to give musicians a chance. You know, it's a huge risk, but, you know, this town is vibrant, and I think it's still got a lot of life to it. So for the next 5 years, who knows? Let's just stay positive about it.
0: It's good and growing. That's all I've got.
1: Hey, Mr. Jim Lofgren from 106.9 FM. Thank you so much.
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Today, it's a vital and entertaining resource for anyone who loves folk music the world over. 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

This is the Sing Out Radio Magazine, and I'm your host, Tom Druckenmiller. With the recent release of some wonderful new mandolin CDs, it seems like the right time to devote a program to the instrument. Mandolinist Roland White, along with his brother Clarence, revolutionized bluegrass while members of the Kentucky Colonels. Roland has released a new recording in tribute to that band. Black Patty is a duo from Germany who play blues and ragtime music on a variety of instruments, including the mandolin. David Benedict is a talented young mandolinist who has released a new CD full of powerful playing from his all-star sidemen and himself. Our theme music comes from the Nashville Mandolin Ensemble, a throwback to the age of the mandolin orchestra, which featured mandolas, mandocellos, mandobasses, along with the mandolin. We heard a tune called The Flying Wedge, written by Kate Dolby in 1916, one of the few female composers of the era. The Flying Wedge is a tune all about football, and it's from All the Rage, their CD released on New World Records. We'll open the program with Bill Monroe and his rendition of Dusty Miller from the Bear Family set 1959 to 1969. The Mighty Mandolin on this week's edition of the Sing Out Radio Magazine.

Those were the Kentucky Colonels, recorded in February of 1964 from their recording Appalachian Swing. That was the Clinch Mountain backstep. They had intended to put vocals on this recording, but I think they ran out of money and they ran out of time. So the whole recording is an instrumental recording. Roland White on the mandolin, Clarence White on the guitar, the Kentucky Colonels. That was reissued on Rounder Records a number of years ago. And before that, from one of our feature recordings this week, Roland White and Friends, a tribute to the Kentucky Colonels. We heard If You're Ever Gonna Love Me, which is one of their great vocal numbers. That's on Mountain Home Music Company from Roland White and his friends. And before that, a man who can play anything with strings, Norman Blake, along with Rich O'Brien, from their recording Be Ready Boys. The title of that recording comes from the little narration before Callahan. That was the old tune Callahan. Norman was playing a 1922 Gibson A2 mandolin. Be Ready Boys is on Shanachie Records. And before that, we heard from Jim and Jesse from a collection on Bear Family of recordings from 1952 to 1955. And we heard the Airmail Special, one of their signature tunes, recorded in March of 1953 in Nashville. And we let off that set with Bill Monroe, along with Peter Rowan on the guitar, Lamar Greer on the banjo, James Monroe on the bass, and Richard Green on the fiddle with Dusty Miller. That's from the Bear Family collection, Bill Monroe Bluegrass, 1959 to 1969. We're listening to music on the Mighty Mandolin this week on the Sing Out Radio Magazine. And we're going to leave the sunny south and travel to Finland for a band called Otto Pasuna, who play a number of instruments, including a variety of mandolins. This is a song called Sudenrita, which is an old-style polska. Here's Otto Pasuna on the Sing Out Radio Magazine.

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This is episode 1842. And remember, we're also on iTunes.

This is the Sing Out Radio Magazine, and I'm your host, Tom Druckenmiller. Our theme music this week comes from All the Rage, mandolin ensemble music from 1897 to 1924 by the Nashville Mandolin Ensemble. And we heard Silver Ripples, a song written by Warren Dean, who was a resident of York, Pennsylvania. All the Rage is on New World Records. Before that, we heard from the recording Chiaroscuro from Mike Marshall and Daryl Anger, and we heard a beautiful tune called Beneath the Surface, featuring mandolin and steel drum. The steel drum player was Andy Narrell. That's on Adventure Music Records from Mike and Daryl. And before that, from Lindsay Liu and her new recording, Southland, we heard a funky little tune called Sugar, featuring Joshua Rilko on the mandolin. Lindsay Liu and Southland. And before that, from Tim O'Brien, from his recording, The Crossing, we heard Down in the Willow Garden, featuring Tim on the bouzouki and the mandolin. The bouzouki's actually an octave mandolin, along with Paul Brady on the guitar and the lead vocals, and Jerry Douglas on the slide guitar. The Crossing is on Alula Records. And we let off that set with Otto Pasuna, a group from Finland, and a song called Sudenrita. That's from their self-titled recording on Xenophile Green Linnet Records. We're going to open this next set with Ry Cooter from Pull Up Some Dust and Sit Down and No Banker Left Behind. Mandolin music this week on the Sing Out Radio Magazine.

That was David Benedict from his recording The Golden Angle. And we heard Lawnmower. That's on his own record label called Shelton Records. He was one of the inspirations for this program. Before that, we heard from Carl Jones, who's a wonderful banjo player and guitarist and mandolinist. We heard Fond Farewells from his recording Traveling Star. That's on Diddyville Records. And before that, two giants of the swing mandolin, Tiny Moore and Jethro Burns. From Back to Back, we heard a Django Reinhardt, Stephan Grappelli tune called Swing 39. Back to Back is on Acoustic Disc Records. And before that, Hot Club Sandwich from up in the Pacific Northwest. We heard a tune written by David Grisman, Swang Thang. David played on that along with Matt Searcy, their mandolin player, Hot Club Sandwich. And before that, Black Patty, a band that was recorded in England, but I believe they could be German. We heard the title track, Red Tape Blues. That's on Rhythm Bomb Records. And we let off that set with Ry Cooder from Pull Up Some Dust and Sit Down and No Banker Left Behind. That's on None Such Records. Hope you've enjoyed our feature on the mighty mandolin this week on the Sing Out Radio magazine. Next week, we celebrate Halloween. You've been listening to the Sing Out Radio magazine. I've been your host, Tom Druckenmiller. If you've enjoyed the program, you can get more information about the magazine by calling 1-888-SING-OUT or by checking us out on the web at singout.org. The Sing Out Radio magazine is produced at the Little Cat Records Studios. 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This is episode 1842.

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Welcome aboard, my friends. 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Thank you for flying the fancy skies. My name is Iris Berkeley. I am your pilot and your flight attendant for flight number 317 of the soundtrack to your utterly fabulous Secret Agent, Oh So Funky Life.

time we took off, accompanied by Chinese American Bear, a brand new single from the Pacific Northwest duo on Moshi Moshi Records called Dance, Dance, Dance. And keeping us dancing in the background are Danny Offia and The Freaks, Nigerian Afro soul and boogie band whose breakout album was 1981's Fung With Me. This song's called 10 Years in Love. We're not thinking in terms of years. We got a short but sweet hour-long flight. And if you need to page any of our in-flight crew, just hit that button over your head with a picture of a cocktail umbrella on it, and someone will be around to help you out shortly. You can also email the flight deck if you'd like any time at all, day or night, 24/7, at mail@modernjazzset.com. We have so many new releases and a couple of old favorites snuck in there on this flight. So stay right where you're at. Thanks for flying. It's Modern Jet Set.

Thank you for flying with Modern Jet Set. I am Iris Berkeley. We're about a third of the way through this hour-long flight. We got Okonski in the background. That's a trio led by Steve Okonski. He's originally trained as a classical pianist, and here we hear him in solo mode on a single called All Time. Before that, Daughter of Swords with Morning in Madison. And that's the solo project of North Carolina singer-songwriter Alex Sauser Morning. They're also a member of Mountain Man. The record's called Alex, and it's out on Psychic Hotline. And on the Psychic Hotline tip, a new single from Sylvan Esso from Ow Infinity. We heard On and On, and to start off that set, CCCC. Two Italian powerhouses on a new collab. That's singer-songwriter and composer Chiara Civello and Italian producer and DJ Cristiano Cristi, a.k.a. Clap Clap, on a song called New Dimension. We got plenty of dimensions up ahead. You need to give us a shout in the meantime. It's mail at modernjetset.com. We'll send that drinks cart around in a couple of moments. But until then, just kick back and relax. Thanks for flying.

0: some soulful sounds and a classic to wrap up the first half of today's Modern Jet Set Flight. We just heard from Nina Simone from 1967. It was It Bees That Way Sometimes. Before that, Parlor Greens with a Dolly Parton tribute. It's their take on Jolene from 2026's Emeralds. And Ghost Funk Orchestra with a song called Yours. It's the first Ghost Funk song to include Camelia Hartman on vocals. They call it an homage to the mid-century bachelor pad music that's often overlooked in dollar bins. So like I said, we're halfway through today's Modern Jet Set Flight. The other half has so much awaiting, so just relax. We got you covered. Thanks for flying the fancy skies.
1: What do you hear when you see this? But what do you hear when you see this color? Anything?

It's Modern Jet Set. Thank you for joining us on this little hour-long jaunt through the fancy skies. We kicked off our second half with a new single from Tucson Morrison, Minneapolis multi-hyphenate, with a track called Extra Life. After that, Alawea debuted full-length from the London-based Ethiopian-Egyptian musician Alawea, Maktoub from 2026's Zero. And keeping it on that Ethiopian track, we heard from Sam Gebres and the Walias Band. That's a classic song called Mich Ine Tuf Figel You. We got Sharif Megerban and Ali in the background right now with Abade from Tira Cat. That's volume 34 in the amazing Habibi Punk label out of Germany. And plenty more where this comes from on the Global Tip. If in the meantime, though, you find yourself in need of some more Jet Set Lovin' now or during the rest of your week, you can always find an instant replay of this most recent flight on modernjetset.com, plus archives and all sorts of other fantastic info for you frequent flyers. Or you can always say hi anytime you'd like at mail@modernjetset.com. We're flying over to Hungary, so hang on tight. It's Modern Jet Set.

and friends, we are beginning our final descent here on Modern Jet Set, accompanied by a new project from Adrian Quesada. It's 2026's Trio Assassino. The song is Infinito. Before that, new one from Alabama Shakes, their first album in 11 years, the third single, I Feel Hope Coming. Before that, Tricky featuring Mitch Sanders, first Tricky album in 6 years, Different When It's Silent, we heard Because I Don't Know, and kicked it off with Abase and Black Eye. I'm Iris Berkeley. I want to sincerely thank you for joining me on today's Flight of Fancy. I'll meet you right back here next time for another extra fancy flight. In the meantime, you need anything at all, it's at modernjetset.com. Until we meet again, stay safe, stay sane, stay sassy, and most importantly, stay sexy, my friends.

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0: 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Welcome to another episode of Bill Street Caravan, celebrating the sounds of Memphis and the Mississippi Delta for more than 20 years.
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0: Hi, I'm your co-host, Pat Mitchell-Worley.
2: And I'm Jared J.B. Boyd.
0: This week on Bill Street Caravan, we have blues songstress Sheba Potts-Wright.
2: Grammy-nominated blues man Guy Davis will also be with us to deliver an installment of the Blues Hall of Fame, an exploration of the lives of the pioneers and innovators enshrined in the Blues Hall of Fame here in Memphis, Tennessee. Brought to you by the Blues Foundation.
0: That's all coming up right now on Bill Street Caravan.
2: Hey, Pat.
0: Hey, JB.
2: This week we've got Sheba Potts-Wright on the show. She's got a sultry southern sound that blends some of the best elements of the blues, but she says she leaves out the painful parts of the genre in favor of the more upbeat.
0: That's right. The longtime Echo Records artist was raised by her father, Bill Street harp legend Dr. Robert Feelgood Potts. But much of her repertoire is inspired by her years under the tutelage of Denise LaSalle, another dynamo queen of the down-home blues style.
2: And it's easy to tell that that lineage exists. Sheba has a presence that is to be reckoned with whenever she walks into a room. When she joined us, she made sure that everyone nearby knew that she is the new millennium R&B diva.
0: Well, of course, that's not her only connection to blues legends of the past.
2: Definitely not. Her father brought her up on the touring circuit with all of the greats. Willie Clayton, Bobby Blue Bland, Marvin Cease, Tyrone Davis, the list goes on.
0: And when you say she was raised on the Chitlin' Circuit, you're truly not kidding. She's lived in many of America's greatest blues cities. I mean, Sheba was born in Chicago and raised between Detroit and Greenwood, Mississippi. After attending Russ College in Holly Springs, she landed in Memphis, where she actually worked for many years for Lebanon Children's Hospital.
2: And it was there that she gained an affinity for community causes.
0: That's right. Still today, she often performs in support of charities that benefit survivors of violence and awareness for illnesses such as sickle cell anemia.
2: When we got the chance to see Sheba at Club Paradise, she was contributing to a show which promoted awareness for victims of domestic violence, a turmoil Potts-Wright says she knows all too well.
0: Yes, she's certainly passionate about the cause as a survivor herself. Through her confidence and strength, she hopes to be a beacon of hope for other women trying to make it through.
2: Here's Sheba Potts-Wright, live on Bill Street Caravan.
3: Ladies and gentlemen, I'm about to do one of my hit songs that's still out. 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
3: 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Is it

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2: Big Bill Brunzi glanced around the crowded Union Hall. He saw every guitar picker and piano player from every tavern on the south side of Chicago except one. Looked like everybody brought a bottle. Washboard Sam sidled up to Bill and said, "You know you could beat that woman playing, and anybody in here know that you the best guitar picker around." Bill just shook his head. "I don't know about that," he said. "Memphis Minnie can make a guitar speak. She can make it cry. She can make it moan. She can make it whistle." "Maybe she won't show," Washboard Sam winked. Tampa Red jumped on stage and shouted through the mic, "Y'all know the rules. Our finalists each get two songs to sway this illustrious panel of judges, including Sleepy John Estes, Sonny Boy Williamson, and myself." The crowd roared and hoisted their bottles high. "Grand prize," Tampa Red yelled, "1/5 Gordon's gin. And you know what our friends at Fortune magazine said. This stuff only goes into martinis and Negroes." The crowd booed, hissed, and laughed as Tampa continued. "And 1/5 black gold whiskey. If you're too fancy to drink from the bottle, the cap makes a fine goblet, ladies and gentlemen. First up, Mr. William Brunzi, known to us friends as Big Bill.
3: Feel like hollering. I feel like crying. I feel so bad, baby Lord, I just feel like dying."
2: While Big Bill played, she started to move through the crowd, from the back of the hall toward the stage. She caught Bill's eye like a shooting star, gleaming in a river of dark suits. She wore a bracelet as big as a shield with a new silver dollar stuck in it. She carried her guitar, a chrome resonator. Her gold tooth sparkled and her eyes shined. But where the long red fingernails should have glimmered, Bill saw worn, calloused picking fingers. He was in for a fight. Big Bill shut his eyes to look deep in song.
3: "Well, I'm gonna make my getaway."
2: Everyone cheered until Tampa Red called Minnie up. Minnie stood there in her gown and high heels, looking the whole place in the eye. She puffed out her cheek and spat a brown jet of tobacco and tore into her song.
4: "I'm a bad luck woman. I'm a bad luck woman. Can't be the reason why."
2: Memphis Minnie didn't need a second number to beat Big Bill. The house rocked. People in the crowd bowed at her feet and reached up to squeeze her hand. Sleepy John and Sonny Boy hoisted her up on their shoulders and carried her around the hall like a champion until they came face to face with Kansas Joe, Minnie's husband. "Put her down, Joseph. She can walk." Sleepy John and Sonny Boy set Minnie on the floor. Joe picked up her wrist and led her toward the exit. Minnie stopped and looked back for her prize. The bottles had disappeared. She turned back and noticed the collar of Joe's long underwear peeking out from the top of his shirt. She plucked off a piece of scarlet thread and wrapped it around her finger.
3: "I'd rather be the devil, oh, rather be the devil, be the woman mine."
2: At dawn, they lay in bed. Joe snored with his heavy arm across Minnie. She stared at the ceiling and thought of Beale Street. Minnie remembered a conjure woman named Ready Money. Back then, Minnie was working in a house on 3rd Street. Ready Money had a booth around the corner in Church's Park. Black magic interested Minnie. She wanted to learn witchcraft, but Ready Money refused Minnie's cash. Minnie could still hear the old conjure woman say, "No, baby. Women out here for themselves got to help each other." Ready Money said that the real power of Conjure came not from the spell, but from the belief in the spell, the fear that it would work. The mind took care of the rest. Ready Money made sure to be seen sprinkling goofer dust around someone's house. That was when Minnie met Joe. Their bond wasn't exactly magical. He got her off 3rd Street and into music full time, though. He didn't hate her for hustling. "I'm just hitting a lick," Minnie told Joe. "I'd do the same thing if I could," he said with his sly smile. They made beautiful music together, no doubt. Joe got Minnie on records, and together they got out of the South to a cold water flat in Chicago. Still, Joe was a man and Minnie was a woman. She had to play behind.

under a man on 3rd Street or behind him on Record felt about the same. 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And no magic could force him to leave Chicago. It wasn't personal. She'd come as far as Joe could get her. Memphis Minnie wanted to keep going. 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Minnie pushed Joe's arm up and wiggled down out of the bed. 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

0: mastermind.
1: A minute later, she stood in the kitchen. She plucked one hair from her head, twisted her hair and Joe's hair together like a braid. Minnie tore a piece of brown paper bag from Joe's wine bottle. With a black ink pen, she wrote Joe's name on the brown paper 7 times. She took a red ink pen and wrote the spell over Joe's name 7 times as she muttered the incantation, "Love me or die, love me or die, love me or die." 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She dribbled 7 drops from a bottle of Hoyt's cologne onto the brown paper. Ready Money echoed, "Keep it wet until the son of a bitch act right or go." 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Minnie wrapped the red thread she pulled off Joe's long johns around the wet packet. She bent down without a sound and placed it under Joe's side of the bed. He snored.
0: "Now look at hoodoo lady, I want you to treat me right. 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
1: 2 mornings later, Minnie came home from the market. In the one-room flat, their guitars leaned against the wall, Joe's acoustic and Minnie's silver resonator. The L thundered past, blacking the gray daylight from the window and shaking the glass. She saw Joe standing beside the bed, still in his long johns. 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He looked up. 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"I'll take you back to 3rd Street," Joe said. 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Work this devilment off your hands." 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

0: downtown.
1: Joe just let her go. Years went by. Langston Hughes wrote a poem about her. Hard and strong, he called her. Didn't mention a thing about Kansas Joe. On a stormy winter morning, 10 souls gathered around a hole in the ground to bid Joe farewell. Big Bill stood there like he did on that night long ago at the Musicians' Hall. "That's a bad luck woman," said Big Bill to another mourner. "Blows in like a breeze to cut my ass, but leaves us wondering by her old husband's grave. Stole the show again."

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1: 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The soundtrack of America was made in Tennessee.
2: We're back, and for those of you just tuning in, we've got new millennium R&B diva, Miss Sheba Potts Wright.
0: Sheba is a bit of a hidden gem in Memphis. Even some of her most attentive fans may not have heard from her in some time.
2: That's right. She says she's been taking a bit of a break from the spotlight to focus on charity and family in the wake of her husband's passing, as well as some of her close friends.
0: But a lot of people may know her for one particular hit, even if they didn't realize.
2: I think that would be Slow Rollin', a staple originally sung by the Love Doctor. When Sheba debuted her first CD in 2001, she gave fans a taste of the familiar by adding a woman's perspective to the already ubiquitous tune. When Sheba came to visit us in the studio, she donned a Miss Slow Roll It t-shirt, proving that the song's impact endures even today. I might need to get me one of those t-shirts, come to think of it.
0: I'd love to see how you could pull that off. As we mentioned earlier, Sheba doesn't pull any punches, often playing up the tropes of a temptress on stage. You don't have to look much further than song titles like I Need a Cowboy to Ride My Pony or Private Fishing Hole.
2: How about we don't go too far down that list of titles? Is that all right?
0: That's fine.
2: Well, all right. With all of that aside, let's tune back in with Sheba, the temptress, at Club Paradise in Memphis.
0: Here's more from Sheba Potts Wright live on Beale Street Caravan.
3: We getting ready to rock!

0: All right, I have the wonderful, beautiful Sheba Potts Wright here with me today. Sheba, how you doing
1: today? I'm well. How are you today?
0: You prefer Sheba Fine or Miss Potts Wright?
1: Sheba is going to be wonderful. All I'm right. A cougar, so Sheba Fine.
0: All right, then. Really, you know, we can start from what you have going on here today because I want people to know about your legacy and about your history, but I also want them to know where we're moving forward. Tell me, you working on anything with Echo right now?
1: I actually started with Echo Records, and I've given Echo probably about 10 CDs.
0: Wow.
1: And a greatest. Uh-huh. So they are waiting on me now to get my behind back over there and do another one, which is good. It's really good. So, yes, the plan is to go ahead and get something done before August.
0: Well, Sheba, while we're waiting on your record in the meantime, but have you been working with anybody else? You been sitting in with anybody else?
1: I sure have. That's a great question to ask. I had the opportunity to work with Robert Allen Parker. He's also referred to as Lightning. This guy here has also played guitar for my dad, and he just loves me. That's why I have to give him his props. He put out two albums for Bill Street, and I think on the first one I did two songs, and on the new upcoming one, he had me to do three songs. So I have been working with him in the meantime of getting my album together.
0: Okay, then we'll look out for that brother Lightning.
1: You. Brother Lightning, that's right, with the big sideburns. Cool white brother.
0: All right. When you say on your own, you started out with your father, Dr. Feelgood Potts, mm-hmm. Correct?
1: Yes, that is my father. He's a good man, and he is known for the harmonica, blues harmonica. My dad, I like to reference that he's a great man because my dad took me and raised me at 3 years on up to now, I should say, because he still tries to tell me what to do. But he taught me everything that I know in this blues life. He brought me out, I think, probably like in 89. And that's when everybody got just really familiar with me on that circuit, the big circuit. So yeah, I started out with him. And then after him, Denise LaSalle, which is my dad's play sister. You know, we grew up without play sisters.
0: I understand.
1: She was my aunt, she was my godmother, and she was my mother. Musical mother from the blues, and I traveled with her until I got my first hit.
0: Tell me, what was being with Denise LaSalle, who, you know, many know as a legend, and you standing in that legacy as a legend yourself, what did you carry on from her?
1: I learned so much from her. I learned how to deal with the public when it came down to business. I learned how to deal with the public as far as the singing, how to grab their attention, what to do, what not to do, who to hang around, who not to hang around. I learned everything from that lady. There are so many guys, men, that have come to me and tried to get me to do things that, you know, you don't do. I'm like, I know I'm good enough. She taught me that. She said, never settle for a wooden nickel. She said, always stand your ground. If you know you're good at what you do, you'll never have to worry about, if you do this with me or for me, then I'll do this and I'll do that. You know? So she taught me how to remain a lady. That's the word.
0: Absolutely.
1: Remain a lady in this business.
0: As a woman in that sector, if you want to think of it as the blues, you want to think of it as the rhythm and blues or the southern soul, I noticed that you carry yourself in your music and on stage and even in this room, you have a, if you don't mind me saying that, I won't get out of hand, a little sensuality, you know, wherever you go. What is it like being a woman and carrying that energy everywhere you go?
1: Well, it's hard, but you know, if it's in you, regardless where it came from, if it's in you, it's going to be there and it's going to show. And I thank you, by the way, for saying that. And on another note, it's kind of hard when you're out here dealing with all these men on this stage. They're dominant. But when you catch a woman like myself, I'm dominant too. It's like, okay, I got to step off or I got to try to make her weak. I don't fall for the weak stuff. I don't fall for that. So, you know, it makes it easier for me to handle them.
0: I noticed that a lot of the gigging that you do is connected to causes. It's connected to the children that have sickle cell, stopping the violence.
1: I'm glad you mentioned that about the sickle cell and the worthy causes. I want to do more. With the sickle cell, I don't know if you have seen it. I want to offer your listeners to go check it out. It's called the Sickle Cell Rap, and it's featuring Sheba Potts Wright, but it's also mostly focus on the kids with St. Jude. I used to work for St. Jude Children's Hospital for years. Then I left there and went to Lebona Children's Hospital, where I met this clergy. And he works for nonprofit organizations, and he put on a domestic violence concert. And he said, "Sheba, I wanted you." And I must say, they took very good care of me, and they made me be even more of the lady that I am, being that I had been a part of domestic violence myself. So this is the reason why I said, okay, I want to be a part of this.
0: Well, we're blessed to have you as a living testament, and through lyric and through song and through performance, being able to minister and to reach out to those that are need to hear this message and the message that you shared that night. Thank you for hanging out with us today.
1: Mm-hmm,
0: lovely Queen Sheba, Miss Sheba.
1: They used to call me the new millennium diva of the blues, because I came in not crying, not complaining. I came in making it happen. And like all I right. said, standing up, not sitting down. But if I can add to Please. This, if it's okay, I've taken a different turn in life now. I love what I do. I have slowed down a whole lot. I lost my husband 3 years ago, April 1st. And so many things have changed in my life. So I'm putting it out there. If there's anybody out there that hear my voice, please reach out to Facebook under Sheba Potts Wright. You can find me on Instagram under Sheba Potts, because we need to encourage each other more.
0: Absolutely. Well, thank you so much, Sheba.
1: You're very welcome. I enjoyed it. Thank you.
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0: long and interesting journeys this week, sort of tales of these different journeys and their different stages of their evolution. One is just starting out with some college grad students who have come up with ingenious ways of repurposing old power plants such that they produce less carbon and build community. We've got the story of Peter One, who was born and raised in Côte d'Ivoire. As a young man, he was exposed to all kinds of American music, and he found a singing partner, formed a duo that became incredibly successful, got to play all kinds of amazing big venues and stadiums and stuff. But it wasn't enough to sustain a career. He moved to the States, moved to New York City, to Harlem, left, became a nurse, moved to Nashville. And then many years later, somebody found a tape of his and resurrected his career. And he's here. So that's cool. That's a journey. And up first, somebody who grew up in the Bronx, left home at 17, began a wandering life that included riding freight trains and living on the streets and moving to New Orleans and joining a band of buskers and street musicians called the Dead Man Street Orchestra. And then they began releasing their own songs on record, and the world became aware of Alinda Segarra, someone who was a great singer and songwriter, was also a keen observer of what's really going on out there, including struggles and oppression and injustice and drug addiction, and also love and dancing and friendship and nature. It's another beautiful journey, and they are here for their first visit. So help me please welcome to the stage here at E-Town, hooray for the riffraff.
1: Hey, everybody. Thanks for having us.
2: One, two, three, four.

Thank you. This is a song called Hawk Moon.

0: Thank you.
1: Hooray for the Riff Raff, Linda Segarra. Welcome so much. So glad to have you.
0: Thanks for having me.
1: First of all, just background, grew up in the Bronx, left home at 17.
0: Yeah.
1: Did you have a destination in mind when you left?
0: I actually was really excited to go to San Francisco. I'd read a lot of beatnik poetry, and that was like my main goal. So I took a Greyhound out there, which is a wild ride.
1: Yeah.
0: Yeah.
1: Not to mention really long.
0: So long. Yeah. And people like romances started and then like romances ended and people got arrested. And it was just like a whole, I feel like that could be a whole book is just that.
1: One trip across.
0: Yeah.
1: And then San Francisco wasn't it. You were restless. You were a restless yeah. person. Needed to be on the move.
0: Yeah. And you know, growing up in New York City, I felt like, you know, I've lived in this place that everybody comes to. And I was so interested in going to the smallest towns, you know, I was so excited to like go to the Midwest to go to like Cheyenne, Wyoming. You know, also, of course, I was obsessed with Woody Guthrie.
1: I mean, I just have to ask, how does a teenager from the Bronx with Puerto Rican ancestry yeah. become obsessed with Woody Guthrie? I just don't understand that connection.
0: It's really, it's like, yeah. honestly, just like the folk revival yeah. In New York, you know, like I was walking around these historic places and I knew about Bob Dylan. And then, of course, Bob Dylan leads you to Woody. Then I read his book and it actually felt very punk to me because right. I was in the punk scene and it just kind of matched the lifestyle that everybody was trying to live, yeah. you know.
1: Did that lead you to the whole riding freight trains thing? Was that real? Did you actually do that?
0: Yes, for about 2 years.
1: How does it even work? How do you even do that?
0: You can be careful, and you should be, because it is pretty dangerous. But you know, when you're 17, I was just like, what's going to happen? I'm going to get hurt. And it's like, well, yeah, you could.
1: And was it romantic at first, and then it became a sort of a lifestyle, and you found other people who were doing it? And
0: yeah, there were a lot of other people, and that's actually how I started playing music, because at the time, I was like a high school dropout, and I loved writing poetry, but I didn't really know how to play any instruments. And when I met people in New Orleans, and we started riding trains together, and we formed a band, we all had an equal obsession, which was learning folk music.
1: Yeah. And busking, I should say that busking is a superpower.
0: Yeah.
1: And busking in New Orleans is accepted, and it's a part of a, you're part of a community. If you're playing on the streets in New Orleans, there's hierarchy, there's protocol, there's territory, yeah. there's yeah. turf wars, but there's community that you're part of.
0: Yeah, and it teaches you a lot, and I really loved how it was free. I just loved playing music for people of all different class backgrounds, all different walks of life, and the best part of the job was like, on a sunny day, you make more money, you know? I was like, this rules.
1: I'm just going to mention, in case you just tuned in, you're listening to E-Town, I'm here with Hooray for the Riff Raff, Linda Segarra. The characters that are in your stories, in your songs, sort of come from that territory, I imagine. Yeah. And there's obviously a lot of tough times and alcohol and drug abuse and death and loss
0: yeah.
1: and trauma and romance. But they're vibrant characters. And in your lyrics, there's a lot of stuff now that's sort of welcoming people to take better care of themselves and
0: yeah.
1: look out and like test their drugs. And
0: yeah.
1: you're acting almost like an older sibling.
0: You know, the world stopped during those early days of lockdown. And I had this moment to really reflect on my life and think about how I never thought I'd make it to this age and how now I feel kind of this duty to talk to the younger versions of me, you know, who are coming up. And also being a bridge, like not quite being an elder, but being in between generations. So, yeah. And I never heard a song that talks about fentanyl and how Narcan is a medicine that is life-saving and that we should all be able to have it, you know? So I just thought it was time to put that in a song.
1: Yeah. I know on your newest record, you've got S.G. Goodman, you've got Conor Oberst, you have
0: yeah.
1: other people playing on your records. Any sort of heroes in your sights now?
0: I mean, I was able to trade songs with Lucinda Williams at one point, and she is obviously a hero of mine, so I'd love to make some music with Lucinda again.
1: All right.
0: Yeah.
1: We'll keep that in mind.
0: Yeah, totally. Yeah. Lucinda, if you're listening, call me.
1: Well, we've got a lot more music to get to, so let's do that. Welcome back, if you would, to the E-Town stage. Hooray for the riffraff.

0: Thank you.
1: That's a raid for the Riff Raff and Linda Sagara and Johnny Wilson. Latest record is called The Past. Is still alive out on Nunsuch Records. They are going to be back later to play a bunch more music. Hooray for the Riff Raff.
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0: I'm Nick Forster. You are listening to E-Town. Hooray for the Riff Raff's going to be back, play some more music later on. And coming up, of course, we have Peter One, the West African singer, whose story is almost too wild to be true. Before we bring Peter out, you all know that for a long, long time, we have been, for decades, sharing information about the natural world, the environment, or the climate, and most of the news is not that great. We learn more and continue to burn more fossil fuels. So things are not changing fast enough. And it's a drag. So we started featuring stories of things that were actually working pretty well. Folks who stepped up and made a difference were doing positive things. This week we have one of those. So there was a national competition with a cash prize to come up with an innovative way to transform an old power plant into something cool, something that still generated power but no carbon. And 46 teams of graduate students from around the country entered this competition, and the winners were from right here in Boulder at CU. Yeah, a little civic pride. They call themselves the Green Grad Buffs, and two of their team members are coming out right now to tell us more. Here come Emily Cummins and Tom Hill. Come on out, you guys. First of all, welcome to E-Town and congratulations on winning your big prize. The power plant in question is down in Denver. Is it the Zuni power plant? Is that what it's called?
1: That's correct.
2: It is, yeah.
0: And tell us about that plant. What's the story with that thing?
1: It's an old coal-fired power plant. It was right downtown in Denver. When it was in operation, it employed the community surrounding the plant. And then it was decommissioned about 15 years ago. And it's just been sitting there, not generating power. And just generally, the community has been trying to figure out what to do with that space.
0: And so you got this competition. And what were the criteria for winning? You had to like figure out what to do with this giant old coal-fired power plant that's filled with toxic dust and other things. And the ground is probably terrible. And the water probably sucks. This is your challenge, right? So what'd you do?
2: Yeah, well, the prompt for the competition was an energy development project that had community benefits built in.
0: Okay.
2: And I think the genesis of that is companies like AES, who sponsored the competition, are seeing a lot of pushback to renewable development. And there's new incentives coming down the pipe because of legislation that's recently been passed, the IRA, Inflation Reduction Act, that really makes building in community benefits to these types of projects lucrative now.
0: Oh, that's cool. So, and what you said, they got pushback for building green energy plants. What does that mean? Big solar arrays were not popular, or what was the deal?
1: Yeah, there's just a lot of areas around the country where people just don't know what they don't know. And so things that they're not used to are confusing and not necessarily welcome by the community. And so that's kind of why we picked this plant, because it's already there and it's already embedded in the community. And so much of the history of this area has to do with this coal history. And part of, for us, the transition is to uphold the history and the legacy that our energy communities have produced for us as a country and make sure that we're moving in the right direction. And so that sort of inspired us to try and take this already existing piece of history and turn it into something that can really help in the future.
0: Yeah. And as I understand it, there's some part of the renewable energy component involves heating up sand with sun power.
2: Yes, yes. So I was up late at night, and as one does, I was researching long-duration energy storage because I couldn't fall asleep.
0: And as one might, yeah, as one might.
2: I found this really interesting case study from Finland, a company called Polar Night. And they're basically building concrete silos and filling it with sand and an electric resistance heating coil, and then using renewable energy that otherwise would have been curtailed or not used on the grid, like let's say wind power at night, to heat that sand up and then provide heat for the community. It's really cool.
0: That's wild.
2: Yeah.
0: That's wild. And I know that the project, the Zuni Power Plant Transformation, is theoretical. It's not necessarily going to happen, right?
2: That's right. We kind of got to dream in the sandbox of this competition, but we do think that some of the solutions we developed are replicable.
0: Let me also ask you about one really important thing, which is, as I understand it, and I could be wrong, You started this process of discovery and sort of reforming what this place could be by engaging with the community and asking questions. Is that right?
1: The way we started the project was just reading all of the accounts of what community members have said about that spot.
0: I think in general, when there's projects like this, repurposing old power plants or urban redevelopment or renewable energy plants going in sensitive areas, it just is so much better when you start on the ground level and talk to the folks there and work in concert with the communities as you transform these situations. So I applaud your efforts to do that. That's cool. Meanwhile, congratulations to you and your team. Thanks for joining us here on E-Town. Good to have you with us.
1: Thank you so much. Thank you.
0: Emily and Tom from Green Grad Buffs from CU, the winning members of the design competition. We are going to have more music from Hooray for the Riff Raff later on in the show. Right now, I'm going to tell you a little more about Peter One. He was born in West Africa in Côte d'Ivoire. He went to university in Abidjan, big city there. He listened to music by Simon and Garfunkel and Crosby, Stills and Nash and Don Williams and lots of R&B. And in his late 20s, he put out a record with his musical partner, Jess Sabi, called Our Garden Needs Its Flowers. And it turned out to be a big hit. It had songs in French, in English, and in his native Guru language. Even though they were really famous, it wasn't enough really to sustain a career. So Peter moved to New York City, landed in Harlem, didn't go so well, went down to Delaware, and eventually went to medical school, became a nurse, eventually brought his wife and kids over from Côte d'Ivoire, and later got a job working as a nurse outside of Nashville. So that first part of the journey was a long journey. And around this time, an independent label called Awesome Tapes from Africa, very independent, re-released his record. And that led to a new record deal and touring and a change of careers. He's now a part-time nurse and a full-time touring musician in his late 60s. He's been featured on NPR's Tiny Desk, PBS NewsHour. Rolling Stone called his new record one of the best of 2023. So the journey continues, and he's here. So please welcome to E-Town, Peter One.

0: Thank you.
1: Thank you. Thank you.
2: Did you write that for your children?
3: For everybody.
2: For everybody.
3: Yeah.
2: Peter One, welcome to E-Town. So good to have you here. So good to hear you sing. So cool.
4: Thank you. Thank you for having me.
2: No, it's great. It's just, it's an amazing story, and I want to just start at the beginning if I could. So you were in college in Abidjan, and you started hearing music, American music, and were you already playing guitar and singing, or were you just enjoying the music? What was your life like at the time?
4: When I was in college, I was already playing guitar. I started playing guitar late in high school.
2: Yeah.
4: So when I got to college, I had enough money to buy my own guitar, a brand new one.
2: Nice.
4: And buy some music also.
2: There's a story I heard about you going into a music shop and looking around, and you say, well, what's that up there? And
4: yeah, that's true. I was one day passing by a music store. Usually I pass by, I'm not interested because they always play the same African music or that. But this day I say, okay, I have some money, let me go buy me some music. I went there to buy African music. Soon as I got there, I saw on the wall, on the highest shelf, Simon & Garfunkel, Central Park.
2: Yeah.
4: Next to it, Bob Dylan, Hurricane. Next to it, Crosby, Stills, Nash & Young. I said, wow. Next to it, Cat Stevens. I said, okay, let me have all these.
2: Well, it's so cool because you found music that spoke to you, and you found artists whose songs you could relate to. You could actually learn the songs and play them, and then you found a musical partner. And you formed a duet that was known as the Simon & Garfunkel of Côte d'Ivoire.
4: You were
2: famous in that way.
4: Yes, yes, that's true. Actually, when we started playing, we didn't even know that something was called folk music or country music. We just went by the sound, the guitar, acoustic guitar, and the vocal. That's what we're doing. We did a lot of radio shows, TV shows, until we released our first album. And people, by listening to what we've been doing, they are the one who labeled our music as country music.
2: Yeah.
4: See? Yeah.
2: But what was cool is that it grew, and you became well-known to the point where not only, as I understand it, you were playing some shows in very big places.
4: Yes.
2: But also, I understand that the BBC used a song of yours for the live televised release of Nelson Mandela from prison.
4: That's true.
2: That was a song of yours that was the soundtrack for that moment, which is incredibly important in African history.
4: Yeah, that song is called African Gents. It's on the album Our Garden Needs His Flower.
2: Yeah. So you had this great career and you're playing big crowds, but it wasn't enough and you wanted more, and you came to the United States, the land where all this music came from that spoke to you. You land in New York City, you land in Harlem. You find that the rough streets of New York are a little too rough for you. And you got the heck out of there.
4: Yeah.
2: Went to Delaware, right?
4: Yes. Yeah, actually, I came to improve my music and get more in the music business. But at the same time, the country back home wasn't stable. There was too much political killing or that, and I knew that something was going to happen.
2: Yeah.
4: That was in 1995. 2 years later, the trouble started. 3 years later, we had the first military coup.
2: Yeah.
4: And that's when everything started scrambling.
2: Yeah.
4: And that's what made me decide to stay.
2: Yeah. Well, you eventually got to bring your family here, and then you got a gig as a nurse moving to Nashville. And when you landed in Nashville, that must have felt pretty good for a guy who was labeled as playing country music back in Côte d'Ivoire. So now I'm in the capital of country music.
4: Yeah, but the thing is I never dreamed of living in Nashville. And the nursing job gave me the opportunity to come to Tennessee. When I got this opportunity, I said to myself, God has sent me here for a reason. So let's grab it.
2: I suspect that it wasn't long ago that you never thought you would be traveling to play music again.
4: No, I was always optimistic.
2: You were always optimistic.
4: Yeah, seriously, yeah. Yeah. I didn't know when it's going to happen, how it's going to happen, but I knew that something's going to happen.
2: Oh, that's cool.
4: Yeah, seriously.
2: That's cool. Yeah. Well, it's just such an unlikely and wonderful story. And I'm glad to be a part of it. So I'm glad you're here. We've got more music to play. Welcome back, if you would. Now from Nashville, Tennessee, Peter One. Okay.
4: This is a love song, Sherry Vickers.

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1: Thank you.
2: It's Peter One, Cote d'Ivoire, now living in Nashville, Tennessee. His record is called Come Back to Me, out on Verve Records. Along with E-Tones, Christian Thiel, Eric Turin, Adam Bodine, Helen Forrester singing harmony. Peter One.
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I'm Nick Forster. I'd like to say hello to our listeners who hear E-Town on stations like KDRT in Davis, California, on WEOS in Geneva, New York, and on KSRQ in Thief River Falls, Minnesota. As always, if you want more information about any of the guests this week, you want to see exactly what Peter One's outfit looks like, there's videos, there's photographs. Actually, we have a ton of videos on our YouTube channel. You can subscribe to that, which we would appreciate. And there's lots of information about how to get tickets to live shows and much more at etown.org. So we are continuing with our story of these three remarkable journeys, one just beginning with those grad students, one in the later stages, but who knows, maybe not with Peter One. He's got all kinds of energy and ambition. And one, what seems to be right in the middle of a very productive, creative phase that looks like it's going to keep going for a long time. So please help me welcome back to the E-Town stage. Hooray for the riffraff.

We got the band up here joining us. This is our last one, and it's called Alibi.

Hooray for the riffraff. Belinda Segarra, Johnny Wilson on the guitar and vocals. The record's called The Past Is Still Alive on None Such Records. Along with the E-Tones, we got time for one more song. We're going to get everybody out here for one more. I want to thank all our guests. Thanks so much to Peter One for coming from Nashville, sharing his journey and his story with us. Thanks to the Green Grad Buffs, the contest winners, grad student effort to try to make the world a better place. Emily Cummins and Tom Hill. Thanks to the E-Tones, Helen Forster. Thanks to Melinda and Johnny. Hooray for the riffraff. We're going to do one more song for you that's got an interesting tie to both New Orleans and West Africa. And I'm Nick Forster. Hope you can be with us next week right here, anytime.

0: This is Bones with Salida's Next Last Waltz, Santa Rios, and Rock School. 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
1: And welcome, everybody, to the beautiful historic Wright Concert Hall in our hometown of Lexington, Kentucky. We're broadcasting all over the world, from Australia to Ireland, New Zealand to New York, Yuma, Arizona to the Yukon and across Canada. We are celebrating this beautiful world of front porch music. It's folk and blues and bluegrass, country, Celtic. It's very relaxed. It's very real. It's very much from the heart. We believe in AI, actual imagination, and that's what all the artists are doing on our show. That's right. We got our own AI. So we have a wonderful show for you. An amazing Wood Songs kid, a wonderful couple of artists, and let's get started. She is from New South Wales. She's in America right now. She's got a beautiful new album coming up, and she's going to do a song called Memphis T-Shirt. Please welcome from Australia, Melanie Dyer, to the Wood Songs Old Time Radio Hour.

0: song is called Memphis T-shirt from her latest album, Melody Dyer. It's really nice to have you here.
1: Thank you for having me.
0: Oh, it's wonderful. And you grew up around Australia, New South Wales, right? Mm-hmm. Little farm girl.
1: Real farm girl. My dad was a farmer, you know, fourth generation farm in Australia, rural Australia. Sheep and crops and, yeah, grew up riding dirt bikes and
0: just a hard working young girl.
1: I mean, I write the country songs about it. I don't really drive the tractors.
0: Right. So it's you're a 12-year-old girl. You're sitting on the front porch of your farmhouse, and you have these dreams of, I want to sing. So what was that like? What was going on with you at 12 years old when you're sitting there and everybody else is working on the farm and they're wondering, where's Melly? Well, she's playing her guitar again.
1: Yeah, I escaped and just wrote the songs about the life on the land. Well, I mean, there was country music blasting around the house. Thanks to my mom, you know, collection of Patsy Cline and Keith Urban, Shania Twain, Dolly Parton. And I grew up 2 hours from our country music capital in Australia. So I think the perfect...
0: Which is what? Which
1: Tamworth. Okay. Tamworth. So okay. That's our capital of country music. And it was the perfect cocktail to create a country music artist. You know, a kid from the farm picked up a guitar, surrounded by country music, and my mom taught me some chords that she knew, and I just started writing about my life, and I fell in love with songwriting and singing.
0: Well, there's a lot of heavily promoted media sources for artists to be introduced on, and there's like, you know, Star Search and stuff like that. You were on a big TV broadcast in Australia. So what was that about?
1: I was on the very first season of The Voice, actually.
0: The very first season of it. So you were like the premier artist.
1: Thank you.
0: So what was that like for you? How did it happen?
1: Very scary. I realized quickly that I don't like singing as a competition. I just enjoy the music. But I got on there and I did my audition, and Keith Urban actually was one of the coaches.
0: Oh.
1: And he asked me to sing an original song. And I walked out of that show and I walked into the parking lot, or the car park, we call it in Australia, and I got approached by a record label and they signed me on the spot, and it was just a surreal start as an 18-year-old kid, you know, and it's been a long journey since.
0: And to brag on you a little bit, you're one of the most streamed artists out of Australia, so I mean, you're getting a big audience.
1: Thank you.
0: And you're here with Justin playing a wonderful second guitar. And for our radio audience, I want them and everybody to know that Melanie's wearing probably the most amazing pair of jeans we've ever seen.
1: Thank you very much.
0: On the show. You're going to do a song from your upcoming new album called Country Enough. What a great title after what we just talked about. It is Melanie Dyer on the Wood Songs, Old Time Radio Hour.

Song is country enough from her upcoming new album, and there's a reason she's been nominated for 3 Golden Guitar Awards there in Australia. She's just a wonderful artist, and we're glad that she's here. If you want to know more about the music of Melanie Dye, or if you want to make her albums part of your home music collection, all the artists that you hear on Wood Songs, you just go to our website, click on the archive page. This is show number 1177. We're going to tell you all about how to contact Melanie Dye, as well as our next artist, who's merging the Appalachian influences with country music. She's got a wonderful band. We're going to talk about that in a second. She's got an album that's getting a lot of attention called Father's Daughter. This is a tune called Meet Me in the Stars. It's Essence and Gold Country on the Wood Songs, Old Time Radio.

0: Song is Meet Me in the Stars from her wonderful album, Father's Daughter, Essence and Gold Country. Essence is nice to have you here.
1: It is such an honor to be here.
0: What a wonderful name, Essence. Where does that come from?
1: Well, I didn't make it up. My parents were hippies. It's a true story.
0: Okay, so yeah. Where did you grow up? So West Coast?
1: I'm a sixth generation native San Franciscan.
0: Okay.
1: And my parents were like, you know, flower children. And they really did name me Essence, and it was not easy as a kid to be named Essence.
0: Well, it's a beautiful name. I like your name.
1: I've grown to appreciate it slowly over time.
0: Father's Daughter, it's a very personal album. It comes from a very real background. So, you know, it's part of the music. It's part of the album. It's part of your story. So it's not prying when we have to talk about, you know, where this music comes from. And you grew up with a very loving father.
1: I did.
0: So this is a real thing to you.
1: Yes.
0: And you lost him at a young age.
1: I did.
0: So what happened?
1: Well, my father raised me as a single parent, and he really believed in me and my music, and he taught me everything that I know about creativity and listening to the inner voice and where magic comes from and learning to listen to it and follow that spark. And he had pancreatic cancer suddenly out of the blue, and I was pregnant with my son at the time, my first child, and it all happened right at once when I realized that my marriage wasn't what I thought it was going to be either, and so I lost the most important person in my life and found myself a single mom and tried to hold on to the one thing that I still had besides my son, which was obviously amazing, but it was scary to do that by myself. And music. Music was my North Star. It was the place that I found healing. And it's become a place that I can create an altar to the love that my father and I shared. And when I sing, it's a way of honoring him because I know that's what he would want. So that's where the songs come from.
0: So was there a maternal presence in your life? I mean, was there a mom presence in your life?
1: I do. I have a mom. I love my mom. And she...
0: Did you feel as close to your mom as you did to your father?
1: That's a great question. It was different. Mm-hmm.
0: So you interpreted all of this in song. So were you, when your father passed, you're pregnant with a child coming, you're losing your marriage. Were you a musical person at that time?
1: Or Yes, I was. I had already made a number of records at that time already, and my father had been super supportive of me. I've had multiple major label deals. I've been making records since the 90s, actually. So my father had been supportive to me through that whole journey, and you know, I think it's sometimes hard to keep going. Like, you know, you get really great things happen, and then it's like, wow, it didn't go all the way. So you kind of have to just like recommit to the creative process and making music from the heart, and just keep returning to the song, because to me that's the meaning of life in a way. It's that creativity, it's that moment of creation.
0: Was it a hard climb for you to go through the losses that you did to give birth to an album like Father's Daughter?
1: Absolutely. It's been the journey of my life to get to the record that I've made, Father's Daughter, and I'm really proud of it, and it's a life work, and the amazing thing is that the songs keep coming.
0: Still.
1: Yeah. And I'm not done.
0: Father's
1: not
0: Daughter
1: even close.
0: Too. Right.
1: No, they keep it, you know, that life is just, it's like a kaleidoscope.
0: Sure.
1: Of so many experiences. And I find that, you know, song is the best place to put those experiences and those feelings and those stories. And they live on in the songs. And sometimes they're hard and they're painful. And you put them in a place that's a song, and it makes your heart a little bit lighter. Mm-hmm. You honor that feeling. You give it a place to live. Yeah, and then you're free.
0: Right, and I think anybody that has faced loss or faced confusion in their life, a lot of changes, they'll find a lot of kinship in the songs of Father's Daughter. So let's get into one of those tunes, and this, oddly enough, is called Good Mom, and let's go ahead and listen to it. It's Essence and Gold Country right here on the Wood Songs, Old Time Radio Hour.
2: two, three.

0: perfect instruction manuals to be a good mother, all the way from San Francisco, Essence and Gold Country, from her album Father's Daughter. We've got another wonderful artist on the show. Melanie Dyer is here. We'll get back to them in the second half hour. And wait till you meet this week's Woodsongs Kid. We'll be back right after this.
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2: There's the king of bluegrass, Del McCurry. It's so nice to hear his voice, and welcome back, everybody, to the beautiful Scottish Rite Concert Hall here in our hometown of Lexington, Kentucky, right at the head of Music Row, the crossroads of America's folk and bluegrass music, the gateway city to the beautiful Appalachian Mountains. And oh my goodness, it's time for this week's Wood Songs Kid. Let's say hi to 11-year-old Emil Wilhelm. How you doing, Emil?
3: I'm good. How are you?
2: Good. So you're here. You've got an instrument that's almost as big as you. Tell everybody what you're playing.
3: I'm playing the 5-string banjo.
2: And when did you start playing the banjo?
3: Probably almost 3 years ago.
2: 3 years ago, and you're already on a national broadcast. But you started out as a drummer. So yep. What made you change from being a drummer to playing the banjo? What inspired you to do that?
3: I heard the banjo on the radio one day when we were traveling up to Michigan, like we are right now. Mm-hmm. After this, tomorrow we're going to go up to Michigan. And I just heard it and I loved it. So for Christmas, I asked my grandparents for a banjo.
2: And did you beg and plead, or were they just willing to do it?
3: They were just willing to do it.
2: That's nice to have grandparents like that, boy, I'll tell you. So you held the banjo for the very first time. What did it feel like? I mean, was it scary for you? You didn't know how to play it yet, right?
3: Yeah, it was pretty interesting. I just started to try and play a couple licks, and then I progressed on and on.
2: You got the hang of it, right?
3: Yeah.
2: So you've been, speaking of hanging, you've been hanging out with the traveling McCurrys, Ronnie McCurry and everybody,
3: yep.
2: Right? So how did that happen?
3: I don't know.
2: You don't know? You just...
3: No. I have no clue.
2: You're just so good, it just kind of happened for you, right?
3: Yeah.
2: And you've been playing a lot, you're doing a lot of good stuff and winning awards and everything, and so we're very glad that you're here all the way from Jacksonville, Florida, that you would come on our show. And you're going to play a song that Bill Monroe made popular and that Doc Watson played a lot, and now you, 11-year-old Emil Wilhelm, you're going to play it. You ready to do it?
3: Yep.
2: Okay, he's 11 years old. He's going to play Salt Creek, this week's Wood Songs Kid.

He's 11 years old. This week's Wood Songs kid, Emil Wilhelm, all the way from Jacksonville, Florida, playing Salt Creek. And we're just so proud of all these kids that come on Wood Songs. If you're a parent or a guardian, you've got a youngster you think that we should know about and perhaps put on the Woodsong stage and put them on radio and television, we would love to hear from you. If you're the parent or the guardian, you just go to the Woodsongs website, click on the kids page, and we will certainly do that. And there's a lot of radio stations and TV stations that air Woodsongs, like WBCM, the birthplace of country music in Bristol, right there at the Virginia-Tennessee border, and WETL-FM, South Bend, Indiana. Let's say hi to all the folks tuning in, hearing Emil Wilhelm and all the artists that are on our show. And she comes all the way from New South Wales, right there in Australia. She's in America now. We're very proud that she's on our show. She's got a new album coming out, and this is a tune called Mama Knows Best. It is Melanie Dyer on the Woodsongs Old Time Radio.

0: a beautiful song.
1: Thank you.
0: Mama Knows Best. And interesting, because Essence and Gold Country are singing sort of in praise of their father, and this is a song that's in praise of your mom.
1: Yeah, we got to keep it balanced, you know.
0: And I read somewhere that you even had your mom in the music video.
1: Yes, and actually Jackson here, who's playing guitar with me, he's also
0: Give
1: a videographer.
0: Jackson some props there.
1: Give it up for Jackson. He's also a filmmaker, videographer, and we shot the music video together back in my hometown in a beautiful paddock on Sunset, and we got this dresser off Facebook Marketplace and shoved it into the back of the car, and we painted it up, and it looked all beautiful, and I did my mum's hair and makeup, which was like a full circle moment because, you know, she used to do mine when I was a kid, and I did hers, and we went out into the paddock, and Jackson shot this beautiful music video of me and my mum that we'll have forever.
0: And the song is really a daughter in awe of her mother and what the mother's been through. Mm-hmm. So what did your mom go through that made you so attentive to what has happened to her?
1: Gosh, it takes, I think, growing up and getting older to really understand the sacrifice that a mum makes. And I know it's a sensitive topic because some had their fathers. And, you know, it's just parents in general, what they give to their children. For me, it was, you know, growing up on a farm, 8 hours basically from any opportunities, a long way away. And, you know, we had tough years on the farm financially. My mum, she would work and save money and find opportunities for me, this little kid with a dream, and she would, you know, drive me hours and hours to these gigs and drive me back home, you know, and we'd get home at 1 a.m. and she'd wake up and go to work the next day. Mm. And for her, I think, now that I'm older, I realize how tough it must have been for her, because she lost her mom at a young age when my eldest sister was born. She passed away, her mom, and so she didn't have that help. And I'm so thankful and grateful for her. And my dad, of course, as well, my family. But yeah, she just really made this possible, me standing here in Kentucky.
0: isn't it amazing that you know, someone like your mom could lose her mother, and yet that lesson makes her a beautiful mom? Because she probably wished that she had what she was giving you.
1: Well, she had to learn it all without her mom, you know. Yeah. That's the toughest thing. I don't know. You know, I think that's probably the hardest job in the world, and you make mistakes and you learn on the job. And there's this saying, it's like, you know, when you think about your mum, it's her first time too. You know, it's when you think about that, it's kind of crazy. But she really set the bar as a mum.
0: And I think it's a very beautiful thing that a daughter, that a child would appreciate their parents so much to make them a subject of an album. There must have been something for your mom to know that you were singing about her. Right, and doing this beautiful composition in honor of your mother. Yeah. Let's go back into this beautiful album that's upcoming. It's going to be released soon. This is a tune called "If She Only Knew." It is Melanie Dyer on the Wood Songs. Wood Songs.

Yet another beautiful song. One of Australia's most streamed artists, nominated for 3 Golden Guitars in her home country. Now she's in America touring everywhere. Melanie Dyer. If you want to know more about Melanie's music, any of the artists that you hear on WoodSongs, it's very easy. You just go to the WoodSongs website, click on the archive page. This show is number 1,177. You could find out more about Melanie Dyer, as well as our next artist is here with her whole band. We'll introduce them politely in the break, but we're going to go ahead and listen to a song from her album Father's Daughter. It's a beautiful album. This is a tune called Free. It is Essence and Gold Country on the WoodSongs Old Time Radio Hour.

0: It's from her album Father's Daughter Free. So who are you getting free from?
1: Oh,
0: I want to go there, right?
1: Oh, I'm happy to go there.
0: Oh, okay.
1: I mean, everybody here has known somebody or perhaps been in a situation, a relationship perhaps, that no longer served the best interests of either party. And sometimes when you're in that situation, it's hard to get yourself out.
0: Mm-hmm.
1: And anyway, so when you finally do, well, it starts with a thought. And sometimes freedom begins with a state of mind.
0: Mm-hmm.
1: And that's what this song is about. It's about, you know, realizing that just because something's not working out doesn't mean that that has to define you or your life forever. And it is possible to remember who you are outside of that toxic dynamic.
0: Mm-hmm. It's an interesting album because you have one song which is the lessons on how to be the perfect mom. As we learned in this first half hour, and now how to properly get a divorce is in the other one. And yet the album is sort of a tribute to your father, who you love very much, and, mm-hmm. and you went through so much heartache in order to get to this point. Yet the songs are very positive sounding. There's a lot of energy and upbeat to it. So they're not like sad ballads of heartbreak and misery. You're kind of plowing through it.
1: This record has a lot of dimension to it. And I happen to be playing some of the upbeat songs right now.
0: Gotcha.
1: But there are definitely dark nights of the soul on this album. And I invite you to dig, you know, give
0: them a
1: listen.
0: That's what I wanted you to describe for us.
1: So they are dark nights of the soul. Mm-hmm. And there's a lot of them, but I also did a lot of work on myself along the way and, you know, healing. And I think that it took me a long time to find my way through that darkness. And I think what the record really shows is the beautiful imperfection of living, right? Because being a mom is hard.
0: I like the way that's phrased, yeah. I like the way that's phrased.
1: Well, thank
0: you.
1: Very
0: poetic.
1: Well, thank you. I mean, I think that the truth of it is, it's a very vulnerable record.
0: Mm-hmm.
1: And I think even the Good Mom song, you know, it's kind of like tongue-in-cheek. It's kind of like fun and silly. But the reality is moms are juggling 1,000 balls in the air, and one of them's going to drop. And if you're not careful, you're going to lose yourself and forget who you are. And
0: when you're presenting great songs like this with such deep meaning behind them, you have to have a good band. And you certainly do. Danny Uzaleski, I hope I got that right. He's playing acoustic guitar, co-founder of Essence and Gold Country.
1: He's Mr. Gold Country himself, by the way. This is Mr. Danny Uzaleski.
0: Connor West playing a pedal steel, doing a rocking job on it. He's also playing banjo. And Sebastian Bordeaux playing the upright bass and keeping everything rock solid. We want to get into another song of this amazing album. It's called Father's Daughter. That's the name of the album. This is a tune called The Gamble. It's Essence and Gold Country on the Wood Songs. Old Time Radio.

0: Isn't great having Essence and Gold Country on our broadcast. This week's Amazing Wood Songs kid, 11-year-old Emil Wilhelm, all the way from Jacksonville, Florida. And from Sydney all the way across America, Melanie Dyer and Jackson playing guitar with her. It's so nice that we have all these wonderful artists coming on. And, you know, we learn a lot of things. Essence and Gold Country have a beautiful album about fatherhood and how much love there was between them. And Melanie has songs about her mom and how much love there is there. You know, whether it's a mother and daughter, a father, a son, whether it's the artist and the audience, it reminds me of something that Robert Frost said, and I think it's true. We tell the artists before the show that love is the greatest transaction of the arts. It's what makes every single thing in the world of music and art work. It's not money, it's not managers, it's not corporations, it's not any of that. It's love. It's got to start there. And Robert Frost said that love is an irresistible desire to be irresistibly desired. Robert Frost said that because everybody wants to be needed, loved, cared for, and respected. My name is Michael Jonathan. I'm a folk singer. I'm a song farmer. We'll see you next week on the Wood Song.
1: 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Michael's opening song was Daughter from the Road album. Our chief engineer, Stronghold. Our TV director is Maria Claire. Technical assistants are Brian Clousing, Eric Anderson, Dan Field, and Gavin Clark. The Wood Songs crew member of the week is Greg Thurston, and our Wood Songs partner of the week is Gail Moody. 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For Michael Jonathan and the entire Wood Songs crew, this is Dorothy Edwards. We hope you'll join us again next week for the Wood Songs Old Time Radio Hour.

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You know, if you're anything like most Americans, you spend a lot of time in front of a screen. Your phone, your iPad, your laptop, your desktop, your television, or maybe the local TV theater screen. Hi, and welcome to the Colorado Playlist, where every week we get to explore the heights and the depths of music from right here in the Centennial State. I'm your host, Chris Kay. A little fun in this episode of the show as I take to the screens, the silver screens, movies and TV shows, really. You know, we're pretty much familiar with the biggest movie soundtracks. Movies like The Bodyguard has so far sold over 17 million copies in the U.S. alone. But what of other movies? And what part did a Colorado artist or band have in that soundtrack? We're going to go back to the 1970s to start things out with a band that broke out of Boulder in 1969 as a bit of a fun parody of rock and roll from the 1950s, Flash Cadillac and the Continental Kids. Flash Cadillac is known for appearing in American Graffiti in 1973 and in the movie Apocalypse Now in 1979. In 1975, they appeared in Happy Days as the band Johnny Fish and the Fins. So let's jump straight in. She's So Fine from

Music from that Colorado Music Hall of Fame band has appeared in several movies and TV soundtracks, including That 70s Show, Beverly Hills 90210, and others. Cinderella from Firefall shows up in the movie Dumb and Dumber from 2014 on the Colorado playlist. Dan Fogelberg is another Colorado music legend with music in a movie. Times Like These from his 1980 album The Innocent Age was included in the movie Urban Cowboy.

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We'll do it again, over. Rain down one night. Heard Papa tell Mama. Heard Papa tell Mama. Little boy Boogie.

0: A set of three on the Colorado playlist that have made it into movie or TV soundtracks from three in the Colorado Music Hall of Fame. Jumping from the 1980s into the 21st century, Big Ed Todd and the Monsters with John Lee Hooker on Boom Boom that became the theme song for NCIS New Orleans, that from their 1997 album Beautiful World. Philip Bailey with a song he co-wrote and recorded for the 1985 hit movie The Goonies, Love is Alive. If you're a movie fan, it comes in when Troy, Andy, and Steph take a joyride in Troy's car. Philip can also be heard in the movies Stingray and in Guardians of the Galaxy Volume 3 that features the song Reasons that Philip sang on with Earth, Wind, and Fire off of the album The Way of the World that was also the soundtrack for the movie of the same name back in 1975. Dan Fogelberg back up at the top of the set with one from The Innocent Age. On the way, songs from Grey's Anatomy, Need for Speed, and Weeds on the Colorado playlist.
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Colorado was not without its big musical moments in the 1960s. Thanks for joining me here on this special journey into the past on the Colorado Playlist as I explore music in Colorado between 1955 and 1970. I'm your host, Chris Kay. Beatlemania struck Denver in 1964 when the British band hit Red Rocks as part of their 32-city U.S. debut tour and the sixth stop on that tour. However, unlike the rest of the shows on the tour, the Red Rocks show did not sell out, moving only 7,000 tickets in that 9,000-seat venue at the time. On the set list, their version of Long Tall Sally.

They hit the stage at 9:30 p.m. and were greeted with fans throwing jelly beans, reportedly the Beatles' favorite candy. After performing Long Tall Sally, Paul McCartney reportedly said, hey, quote, this is great, hyperventilation of the highest order. Before the Beatles took the stage at Red Rocks, the Astronauts were already on their way to international acclaim and fame in Japan, where they were actually more popular than the Beach Boys. The band was originally a trio called the Stormtroopers in 1960, but changed their name to the Astronauts after the Boulder astronaut Scott Carpenter. They would become the first Boulder band to make Billboard's national charts in 1963 with their album Surfing with the Astronauts that featured this hit.

Five albums and three singles by The Astronauts would become top 10 in record sales in Japan, outselling the popular Beach Boys. By the time the band made its way to Japan, they were greeted by over 8,000 screaming kids. No name is bigger, perhaps, in Colorado music history than John Denver. After all, his statue graces the entry to the Colorado Music Hall of Fame. But in the mid-60s, John was the lead singer in the Chad Mitchell Trio. And while doing that, he recorded a solo demo that included a song that would never really chart well for John, but in 1969 would become a number one hit for Peter, Paul, and Mary.

That's the original demo version of John Denver's popular Leaving on a Jet Plane that he would eventually re-record in the early 70s. You're listening to a special episode of the Colorado Playlist, featuring music in Colorado between 1955 and 1970. I'm Chris Kay. As the rock and roll era of the 50s and the pop folk explosion of the early 60s began to wind down in the mid-60s, the rock era was officially getting underway. In the mid-60s, the Moonrakers were the most popular band in Denver, and one that would eventually pair off two members to form future Colorado Music Hall of Fame band Sugarloaf, guitarist Bob Weber and keyboardist Jerry Corbetta. While the Moonrakers never broke out nationally, they did manage to have a handful of hits on AM radio in Denver in the mid-60s, including their biggest hit, You'll Come Back.

Colorado music history in the 60s is littered with bands that, while popular here at home and that maybe had a minor hit or two, never quite made it up and over the Rockies to New York and to Los Angeles. The Moonrakers, one of them, although Jerry Corbetta would come out of that band and go on to a long career as a professional musician. Sometimes the players themselves did manage to get out. Two names, Rusty Young and George Grantham, both in the Colorado Music Hall of Fame, both founding members of the popular country rock band Poco. But in the mid-60s, they were founding members of a band called Benzie Crick. Rusty Young, long rumored to be the first pedal steel player to record playing rock. Their debut single, The Sky Gone Gray, in 1967, was a chart topper at radio around the Rocky Mountains.

0: One of the several groups in the 1960s that wound up on a national label but never quite made it all the way to national attention outside of the Rockies, Benzie Crick. They lasted until 1968 when Rusty Young left for Los Angeles to form Poco with future Colorado Music Hall of Famer Richie Furay and their pal Jim Messina, followed not long after by George Grantham spelling the end of Benzie Crick. You can learn more about Colorado music history at the Colorado Music Hall of Fame, now located in the Colorado Convention Center in downtown Denver. 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

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Thanks for joining me for this special episode of the Colorado Playlist. I'm Chris Kay. Joe Netto, one of the members of the band Benzie Crick, also helped in finding one of Denver's most illustrious and infamous venues in the 60s, the Family Dog, whose owner and promoter, Barry Fay, would become one of the biggest promoters in the country. On October 21st, 1967, one of Colorado music history's most infamous drug busts took place. The seminal blues rock band from Los Angeles, Canned Heat, was in town to play the Family Dog. Canned Heat lead singer Bob the Bear Height had grown up in Denver before his family moved out to L.A. Now, knowing that Denver was not a good place when it came to drugs back then, Canned Heat came in clean. But a childhood friend of Bob's turned out to be a stool pigeon for the cops and planted a bag of weed in the band's hotel room. And since it was a Saturday night, the band had to wait till Monday to see the judge, leading to the song My Crime.

One of the many great stories you can find in Colorado Rock Chronicles, the book by Denver journalist, music journalist G. Brown at colomusic.org. In the stories about music that flowed up out of Colorado in the 60s, the Rainy Daze, spelled D-A-Z-E, managed to get banned from radio for a song about weed. The Rainy Daze was a working band in Denver in the early to mid-60s. They played six nights a week at a Denver club called The Galaxy. Cover stuff. By 1966, the band was into writing their own music, and they released a song called That Acapulco Gold on the nationally distributed Chicory record label. And the rest, as they say, is rock and roll history.

That song made it all the way to number 70 on the Billboard Pop Singles chart until news that sales and airplay had dropped due to it being a song about weed. And in Los Angeles, it went all the way to number one with a tag on it that it wasn't suitable for radio airplay. It's reported that when he met members of the band at a restaurant in L.A., comedian George Carlin said, quote, "You're the most courageous people in the United States." Another band that produced two future Hall of Fame musicians came out of Colorado Springs, the band Beast. They would put out two albums, one in 69 and one in 70. The first album featured guitarist Bob Yeatzel, who would go on to play with some other Denver bands, and bassist Kenny Passarelli, who would leave to record with Joe Walsh's Barnstorm, and then from there as the bassist for the Elton John Band and others. From their 1969 self-titled debut, this is Spaceman.

Beast. That's Spaceman from 1969. As the 60s come to an end, one of the most prolific and critically praised young musicians in Colorado music history found his way to Boulder and onto national stages and record deals. The band Zephyr, featuring Candy Givens, introduced the music world to guitarist Tommy Bolin in 1969 on their debut album with songs like Sun's Horizon.

He played with Zephyr, the James Gang, and Deep Purple before his death at the age of 25 in 1976. Guitarist Tommy Bolin was inducted into the Colorado Music Hall of Fame with the band Zephyr in 2019. Zephyr lead singer Kenny Givens died in 1984 at the age of 37. Thank you for joining me for this special episode of the Colorado Playlist, highlighting some of the music and music events from between 1955 to 1970. The Colorado Playlist is a presentation of Rocky Mountain Music Network. I'm your host, Chris Kay. 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I'll leave you with something from Colorado music legend Dave Grusin from his 1965 album Kaleidoscope. This is Love Letters. Thanks for listening.

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3: As the 1960s wound down here in Colorado, one of the world's greatest rock bands played their U.S. debut in Denver. That was in 1968, and it was Led Zeppelin. In the 1970s, another of the world's greatest rock bands would make their U.S. debut in Denver, and one of the world's biggest country rock bands would not only debut in Colorado, but develop their sound at shows in Aspen and Boulder. Hi, and welcome to a special episode of the Colorado Playlist. I'm Chris Kay, your host. In this episode, we'll open up G. Brown's Colorado Rock Chronicles to share some of the stories that he's written over the years and music from and in Colorado in the 1970s. And if you'd like to follow along with the stories, head on over to colomusic.org, where you'll find plenty of Colorado music history to keep you going for years. In 1971, Don Henley, Glenn Frey, Bernie Leadon, and Randy Meisner flew into Colorado as Eagle on the advice of their manager, who suggested they perfect their act somewhere other than Los Angeles, where they'd be under constant scrutiny. Eagle played two shows at the Gallery in Aspen and then five nights at Tulagi on the Hill, a 3-2 college hangout back in those days in Boulder. That band would become the Eagles, and Don Henley and Glenn Frey would become Colorado residents for decades afterward.

Peaking at number three on the Billboard Hot 100 in 1970, the song has been featured on dozens of compilation albums and on classic rock radio ever since. And while Sugarloaf was at the top of the charts, Colorado started seeing an influx of artists, bands, and record producers moving here from around the country. None perhaps more fitting than the Nitty Gritty Dirt Band. Like Don Henley and Glenn Frey of the Eagles, members of the Nitty Gritty Dirt Band settled in various mountain communities like Evergreen and Aspen when they moved here in 1971. In 1972, they released the Legacy album, Will the Circle Be Unbroken?

0: The Nitty Gritty Dirt Band was not the only band to pack up their bags and relocate to Colorado in 1971. Formed originally in Phoenix in the mid-60s, the Freddie Henchy and the Soul Setters arrived in Boulder from Arizona by way of Los Angeles in 1970. Throughout the 70s and 80s and into the 90s, the Freddie Henchy Band, as they had become known, was the biggest draw in town. Along the way, the band opened The Good Earth in Boulder, where everyone from John Denver to members of Earth, Wind & Fire would sit in. I Like Funky Music was from 1972. The history of Colorado music is filled with superstars and superstar stories. Denver music journalist G. Brown chronicled the 20th century in his book Colorado's Rock Chronicles. 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The early 70s saw the beginnings of a legendary recording studio and other classic rock superstars finding their way to Colorado when we return to this special episode of Colorado in the 70s on the Colorado Playlist.
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the late 60s and early 70s, Colorado was a mecca for artists around the country trying to escape the noise, pollution, and constant scrutiny of their work in places like New York and Los Angeles. Artists like Stephen Stills moved to Gold Hill outside of Boulder and formed Manassas. Bill Simzik moved to Colorado in early 1971. His success producing B.B. King in 1969 gave him the means to launch Tumbleweed Records in Denver. Besides producing B.B. King, Bill also produced The James Gang featuring Joe Walsh. Joe wanted to go solo. Bill convinced him to move to Denver. Joe started Barnstorm soon after. About the same time, Chicago producer Jim Gersio was building Caribou Ranch outside of Nederland. Bill Simzik and Joe Walsh's Barnstorm were the first to record there in 1972.

Joe Walsh would record one more album with Barnstorm, immortalizing the Rocky Mountains with one of the biggest hits of the classic rock era in the 70s, Rocky Mountain Way. Barnstorm would part ways in 1975, but before they did, Joe Walsh produced the album that would become instrumental in the arrival of Dan Fogelberg in Colorado music history. Souvenirs is the second studio album from Dan Fogelberg. It was produced by Joe Walsh in 1974. Joe played on 10 of the 11 tracks. A year later, Dan bought a house near Caribou Ranch in Nederland. Here's part of the plan.

Dan Fogelberg's classic, Part of the Plan from 1974, produced by Joe Walsh on this special episode of the Colorado Playlist, highlighting some of the music and stories from Colorado in the 70s. I'm Chris Kay. In 1974, Colorado drummer and guitarist Bobby Barth formed the band Babyface, another short-lived band in Colorado music history. The band signed with the now long-forgotten ASI record label and put out one album, their self-titled debut in 1976.

Babyface, how long can a rock and roll band keep on carrying on? The band would break up in 1978, and Bobby and two of the other guys in the band would reform in Gainesville, Florida as the hard rock band Axe. Bobby would eventually come back to Colorado and form NEH Records. Talking about music in Colorado in the 70s, can't talk about it without talking about Philip Bailey as an emerging main voice, both as a singer and songwriter in the band Earth, Wind & Fire. In 1974, they were recording their fourth album, That's the Way of the World, at Caribou Ranch. Band founder Maurice White went out for a walk one night and got inspired by the stars in the Colorado sky, came back in and wrote the song Shining Star with Philip Bailey and Larry Dunn, both now in the Colorado Music Hall of Fame.

0: can truly be.
1: Earth, Wind & Fire, Shining Star, one of the many hits Philip Bailey would go on to write and record in his Hall of Fame career. Philip, also a big part of Colorado music history in the mid-80s with his album Chinese Walls. One of the most complete books on music in Colorado in the 20th century and among the first few years of this century is Colorado Rock Chronicles by journalist G. Brown. He's also written other books about Colorado music history, including Red Rocks, The Concert Years, and Telluride Bluegrass Festival, The First 40 Years. 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

Thanks for being here for this special episode of the Colorado Playlist. I'm Chris Kay. Denver wasn't quite prepared for what happened at Regis College on April 16th, 1974, when Queen made their U.S. debut, opening for Mott the Hoople. Queen had just put out their second album and was hoping for a U.S. bump since they weren't doing much over in England at the time. The band introduced Denver and the United States to Freddie Mercury's theatrical performances with hits at the time like Keep Yourself Alive.

One of the songs Queen performed on their U.S. debut at Regis College in Denver in 1974. As we continue to explore some of the music and stories about music in Colorado during the 1970s, I'm Chris Kay. Flash Cadillac and the Continental Kids formed in Boulder in 1969 at CU. Their biggest claim to fame was appearing as Herbie and the Heartbeats in the 1973 hit movie American Graffiti and on the hit TV show Happy Days. Did You Boogie With Your Baby came out on vinyl in 45 in 1976 and featured the famous, or maybe infamous, radio personality Wolfman Jack. The song topped out at number 29 on the Billboard 100.

That band had a few chart hits in the 70s. In the early 90s, Flash Cadillac would come back as a nostalgic oldies act for about a decade before too many members passed away to sustain the act. Rick Roberts came to Colorado by way of the Flying Burrito Brothers in 1970. He put out a couple of really fine solo albums over the next 2 years, and then in 1974, teamed up with then-Zephyr guitarist Jock Bartley, who had been out on tour with Gram Parsons, who Rick Roberts replaced in the Flying Burrito Brothers. You got all that, right? Okay. Together, they, along with Mark Andes, founded one of the most popular Colorado bands of the 1970s, Firefall.

Firefall, You Are the Woman, from their 1976 debut, an album that would solidify them as one of the legitimate music success stories from Colorado in the 70s. Starwood was an Aspen band, originally known as Homebrew, and after getting signed to a major label deal, their manager had them change their name to Starwood. They released one album, recorded at Caribou Ranch. This is Burning Over You.

That's Starwood, one of the many one-and-done, one-hit wonders in Colorado music history. Burning Over You was released in 1977, but it failed to chart. The band did tour extensively with the Nitty Gritty Dirt Band and performed at places like Red Rocks. Their songs were also covered by the likes of Three Dog Night and John Denver. Thanks for hanging out with me for this special episode of the Colorado Playlist, exploring the sounds of music in Colorado during the 1970s. The Colorado Playlist is a presentation of Rocky Mountain Music Network. I'm Chris Kay. 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So here we are, leaving the 1970s by jumping straight up nearly 50 years into this year for some jazz from Adam Bodine. This is the Sneeze Guard Cartel. Thanks for listening.

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Grateful Dead doing their last show ever with Keith and Donna God Show on February 17th, 1979 in Oakland, California. From the second set, you heard Space, The Wheel, Shakedown Street, Playing in the Band Reprise, and Sugar Magnolia. Stay tuned for the encore when the Grateful Dead Hour continues.

0: It's the Grateful Dead Hour. I'm David Gans. Here comes the encore from 2-17-79, the last show of the Keith and Donna era.
1: It's a privilege for everybody to get together and maybe make something good happen. So we'd like to thank Bill Graham and Jane and Tom and all of you and everybody else who made this thing happen tonight.

Struggling Man, one of several songs by reggae legend Jimmy Cliff that Jerry Garcia performed regularly. 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

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I'm gans@well.com. This has been Grateful Dead Hour number 1985. Thank you for your kind attention, everybody. I'm David Gans, and I'll meet you back here next week.

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1: 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Very happy to bring you another hour of Highway Songs, airing every Saturday from 6 p.m. to 7 p.m. My name is Hal, and I spend the week out on the road gathering songs for you so that we can play them for you out there on the road every Saturday evening. The first track I have for you tonight is from the Good Luck Thrift Store outfit. It's called Everywhere Now. Enjoy. 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Here we go. Welcome to the show.